0: Environment Canada has a yellow thunderstorm watch now in effect for areas including Belleville, Quinte West, and East Northumberland County. Continued storm activity could produce high winds and heavy rainfall this evening. Also, that orange warning for heat still in effect. Temperatures in the 30s for the next few days. That warning extends through to Friday, possibly into the weekend. Showers and risk of thunderstorms tonight, with skies clearing later this evening, low of 22. Sunny tomorrow morning, then a mix of sun and cloud with chance of showers in the morning, along with the risk of a thunderstorm. Wind becoming gusty in the morning, high for Thursday 33, the humidex at 43. Look for Friday, a mix of sun and cloud, chance of showers, a high of 32. And a note for you, the city of Quinte West has announced that tonight's planned fireworks display for Canada Day has been postponed due to the inclement weather. Again, that's for the city of Quinte West. Tonight's fireworks display postponed until tomorrow evening. There has been no word from the city of Belleville as to their plans to go forth or not with their fireworks. But at this point, the city of Quinte West has postponed theirs until tomorrow night due to the weather, and particularly the concern for winds.
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7: Environment Canada has a yellow thunderstorm watch now in effect for areas including Belleville, Quinte West, and East Northumberland County. Continued storm activity could produce high winds and heavy rainfall this evening. Also, that orange warning for heat still in effect. Temperatures in the 30s for the next few days. That warning extends through to Friday, possibly into the weekend. Showers and risk of thunderstorms tonight, with skies clearing later this evening, low of 22. Sunny tomorrow morning, then a mix of sun and cloud with chance of showers in the morning, along with the risk of a thunderstorm. Wind becoming gusty in the morning, high for Thursday 33, the humidex at 43. The outlook for Friday, a mix of sun and cloud, chance of showers, a high of 32. And a note for you, the city of Quinte West has postponed its planned fireworks display for tonight until tomorrow evening due to the inclement weather. The city of Belleville has not issued any cancellation notice at this point, but again, the city of Quinte West planned fireworks display for tonight, postponed until tomorrow in Belleville. No cancellation as of this point.
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2: Environment Canada has a yellow thunderstorm watch now in effect for areas including Belleville, Quinte West, and East Northumberland County. Continued storm activity could produce high winds and heavy rainfall this evening. Also, that orange warning for heat still in effect. Temperatures in the 30s for the next few days. That warning extends through to Friday, possibly into the weekend. Showers and risk of thunderstorms tonight, with skies clearing later this evening, low of 22. Sunny tomorrow morning, then a mix of sun and cloud with chance of showers in the morning, along with the risk of a thunderstorm. Wind becoming gusty in the morning, high for Thursday 33, the humidex at 43. You look for Friday, a mix of sun and cloud, chance of showers, a high of 32.
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1: This is Famous Lost Words, where we do a deep dive into the interview archives and then play the best parts for you. I'm Christopher Ward with my co-host, friend, and creator of the show, Dr. Tom Jokic.
2: Why, thank you, Christopher. Today's prescription is a very large dose of Canadiana. For the next two episodes, we will put the focus on the stories behind some of the greatest Canadian songs ever, including the story of the original title for Rush's biggest hit. Plus, Tom Cochrane witnesses tragedy and writes his most celebratory song. Ed Robertson explains why the biggest Bare Naked Ladies song was pretty much an accident. We also find out the stories behind Canadian classics like Taking Care of Business, Echo Beach, and Oh What a Feeling. Carly Rae Jepsen explains how a single tweet from another Canadian superstar helped propel Call Me Maybe up the charts. And Shawn Mendes digs deep for a song about mental illness that came from a very personal place. It's the memorable stories from some of the greatest songs of this country.
1: Well, and given the potpourri of artists and styles that we're going through over the course of this show, you're going to hit on some songs that have deep meaning for Canadians. Songs that have virtually no meaning at all. but then sometimes those are songs that became the classics,
2: yes.
1: Right?
2: Yeah.
1: There's quite a variety of tunes coming up here, Tom.
2: And Christopher,
1: mm-hmm.
2: You and I will talk about the number one song that you wrote, a worldwide smash. I'm so excited about talking about that song and so many others.
1: Well, I can't wait to just make up a story, too, for you. So. We're going to kick off this extravaganza of Canadian hits with Rush, of course. And the song, Tom Sawyer. Getty tells a good story about this song. It's a song with an unusual provenance that ends up sounding a bit like a misheard lyric.
3: When we were in Phase One Studios recording Battle Scar with Max Webster, Pai Dubois gave us a copy of a song or a piece of poetry called Louis the Warrior, which he thought we might be interested in doing. So Neil sat down with these lyrics, and they were very interesting lyrics, so Neil sat down with them and sort of arranged them more to our format, and the song became Tom Sawyer, and we wrote some music for it, and it turned into a wonderful song.
4: Neil went through and changed the odd bit here and there.
3: Yeah, and, you know, wrote some lyrics on his own and preceded some of the thoughts that were in Pi's piece.
5: A Monday warrior, mean, mean stride. Today's Tom Sawyer, mean, mean pride.
2: From 1981, that's Rush and Tom Sawyer. You can see how the original lyric by Pi Dubois would likely be a bit too out there for Rush.
1: Mm-hmm.
2: So Pai Dubois writes Louis the Warrior, Neil Peart gets hold of it, and turns it into a great lyric in what is about to become a Rush classic in the coming weeks. So I want to point this out. Most of these clips about the songs are the artist talking about the song as it's being released, as it's coming out. And so they have no idea. Geddy Lee has no idea that for the next 40 years after he talks about this song, that he's going to be singing that song. And it'll be the song, perhaps, that Rush is best known for. Instead of Louis the Warrior, it became Tom Sawyer.
1: I would love to hear the Louis the Warrior version of the song.
2: Me too. Me too.
1: Because, you know, sometimes there are early versions of songs, which, if you know the writer, they will unveil for you in an unguarded moment. I heard Dan Hill played a version of Sometimes When We Touch that was nothing like the version that eventually came out and was a huge hit.
2: Yeah. You know, I talked to Chantal Kreviazuk recently about a song that she did with Drake on his 2012 album called Take Care. And the song was called Over My Dead Body. And I told her that the hook that she wrote for that song, and she's on the song, and then the rap that Drake does on it just makes it one of my very favorite hip-hop songs. And she said, you would not believe what the original version of that sounded like. And she kind of teased me by saying, I'm going to send you the stems for that song, the roots, the origins of that song. And then she kind of, I think, backed away because I think she knows about this show. And she goes, yeah, they're going to end up running that on the air. And that's not what I want.
1: Well, of course we would.
2: Now, let's go to Tom Cochrane.
1: Tom, this is an interesting tune. A deeply meaningful trip to Africa resulted in a song that is extremely celebratory, but it could just as easily have gone in a completely different direction.
6: You know, I wrote it just after coming back from my African trip, and you know, I went through some pretty heavy changes over there. You know, I probably lived more in those 3 weeks than any other 2 or 3 year period of my life. And so I came, you know, you come home and you go through a lot. The major culture shock is when you come home, not when you're over there. And I came out of this 2 or 3 week period. I did a lot of press for World Vision and that, the World Relief Organization I went over there with. By the way, they do wonderful work. So in no way do I want to disparage their work by saying that, you know, I wrote Life's a Highway. It's probably my happiest song, and I wrote it because I you know, the one thing that I was left with was, you know, that feeling of joy that the people, you know, managed to find in the simplest things over there. So in spite of all the hardships in that, you know, you could find, you know, they would live for the moment when they could, you know, and that's something that I wasn't prepared for. I was prepared for a lot of the tough things and the hardships that I would see, but I wasn't prepared for people that were that resilient. And that impressed me a lot. And I came home and I thought, man, we find everything to complain about over here, you know. So I just wanted to write a song that would make people feel good and make them realize how short life is, and that, you know, you can even turn the most negative thing into a positive experience, and that it does nobody any good if you get bogged down in guilt, you know, or sidetracked in self-analysis. You just got to keep moving ahead on your individual, you know, road in life. On top of that, you know, when they do find that, you know, in Africa, we were at one point, you know, you're seeing people that are critically ill, that have seen their families butchered in front of them by the Renamo guerrillas, for instance, in Mozambique, and dying of starvation. This one little girl, Louisa, you know, she had been huddled in her hut for about a week. She was on the verge of starvation. And, you know, 2 hours later, we're singing and dancing with 200, 300 kids that were in pretty rough shape themselves, you know, maybe a month, 2 months before. So it's amazing how resilient people are over there. But it always culminates in dancing and singing. So Life's a Highway is probably the closest I've ever come to a dance rock song, you know. Mm-hmm. And that's the ultimate form of expression, I think, of joy in the world, no matter where you go.
2: '91, Life is a Highway, Tom Cochran. Wow, from such horrors and tragedy comes one of the most celebratory songs you can imagine, just as you said, Christopher. And by the way, that song was originally partially written during Tom's time with Red Rider, and it was called Love is a Highway, but it remained unfinished until Tom traveled to Africa with World Vision.
1: Cool.
2: Okay, Christopher, what do you got next?
1: Well, this is classic with a capital K. This is, you know, this is Crowbar with a capital C, yeah. And a song called Oh, What a Feeling, and everybody could sing along with this one.
2: Yeah,
1: we get to talk to the late Kelly J, frontman for the band, and he unpacks a multitude of meanings in what you might have thought was a very simple classic Canadian song.
7: Well, you know, I've been accused many times of it being drug lyrics, and of course it was, because, you know, the pot was $20 an ounce or something, and of course that had to be part of the thing. But what it really is about is the 1969 is when we wrote the song. We had finished playing with Ronnie Hawkins. I think the last real big gig we played was Fillmore East with Joe Cocker's Mad Dogs and Englishmen.
4: Mm-hmm.
7: We had the bass player Rolly Greenway. Rolly is sort of, if you listen to What a Feeling, he's laying down the whole mm-hmm. thing. Everything's built on top of him.
8: But he co-wrote the song?
7: Yes, he did, yeah. Actually, the entire band wrote the song, but I'll never admit that because I'm taking royalties and that's that. I got to have something out of this.
8: Was this song completely written before you recorded it, or was there some improvisation going on in that sense?
7: I would say that we'd been performing it for a while, for a couple of mm-hmm. weeks. But basically at the end of 1969, when I came to write lyrics and things, all I could think about was the end of the Vietnam War, the end of Nixon. You know, the Vietnam War was a very, very tragic thing to for Canadians to go through, if you had a conscience at all. Man walked on the moon.
4: Mm-hmm.
7: Boy, there was a, if you go through an old Life magazine from 1969, it's mm-hmm. amazing.
8: It was quite a year, wasn't it?
7: It was incredible.
8: Yeah. Woodstock and the Altamont thing with the Rolling Stones.
7: There
8: and the
7: you
8: death
7: go.
8: Of that,
7: all of that.
8: Person at the concert. Yeah, sure.
7: So it was a summing up of all of those parts together, and thinking that, oh, what a feeling we've just. And plus, my daughter Tiffany was born October of that year, and so and that's when we wrote the song, actually, in October, when during the time that she was being born, and so it was just an amazing set of coincidences, like, with the stars all aligned in the seventh house, and we had a convergence, you know, and after the alien ship went back to the mothership, it it left over to field.

0: absolutely a classic, Crowbar from 1971, although it was written in 1969. That song was so popular and influential that when they issued a special box set celebrating the history of Canadian music in 1996, they called the set Oh, What a Feeling.
1: Remember it well.
0: Yeah.
1: Hey, listen, was it just me? I seemed to be kind of an odd tongue-in-cheek comment about writing credits that Kelly made there.
0: It's true, because he says, oh yeah, the other guys wrote it, but I'm keeping all the songwriting credits, and I'm wondering if the other members
1: Oops.
0: Of the band found that as funny as he did. And by the way, Kelly, I was there when we did this interview with him. It was conducted by our good friend Roger Ashby. Kelly is a great guy. He worked in radio for many years. He was well known in the industry. And he passed away in 2019 at the age of 77. But what a great song and what a great storyteller.
1: Yeah.
0: We're celebrating the stories behind some of the greatest Canadian songs of all time. Still to come, what is the greatest pure pop song this country has ever produced? Christopher and I engage in that hard-hitting debate next on Famous Lost Words.
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0: This is Famous Lost Words. I'm Tom Jokic with Christopher Ward.
1: So, Tom, there's a question that is sort of essential to this very show. What is the greatest pure pop song in Canadian history?
0: Oh,
1: Is it Snowbird by Anne Murray? Pretty Lady by Lighthouse? If I Had $1 Million, Bare Naked Ladies? How about Don't Want to Fall in Love by Jane Child?
0: Oh,
1: a massive one-hit wonder from the 90s.
0: Yep.
1: And then, of course, there's the question of what is pure pop?
0: Right.
1: I mean, I was thinking of, is Rise Up a pop song by Passion
0: Club? Yeah, I think I would classify Rise Up as a pop song. Of course, it runs a lot deeper because it has a deep meaning, embracing progressive change, I think. But yeah.
1: Yes. And to me, that song was, well, not only emblematic of an era, but also has endured very, very well. How about Sugar Sugar? That's a pure pop song if there ever was one, right?
0: Pure pop song. Perhaps the original Canadian, like, almost bubblegummy pop song. Yeah. I love that song.
1: Definitely. Very chewy. And I have one more for you. This is a little bit obscure. Do you remember a song called Loving You Ain't So Easy?
0: Oh, Christopher. Michelle Pagliaro that, honestly, that is truly one of my very, very favorite Canadian songs.
1: Me too. Oh. I love that song. It still thrills me to hear that song.
0: Me too.
1: So for you,
0: yes.
1: I want to hear, ding, what is your number one pure pop Canadiana song?
0: Oh, it's easy. For me, it's this one.
3: Hey, I just met you, and this is crazy, but here's my number, so call me maybe.
0: From 2011, a huge hit from Carly Rae Jepsen.
1: Mm-hmm.
0: So when Carly dropped by to visit us, the song, Call Me Maybe, had just started to take off. So this is really interesting,
1: right?
0: Because it had not yet become the international phenomenon that it would become, to top the charts in 16 countries and become top five in many, many more.
1: Right.
0: A kind of worldwide hit that very few people can possibly imagine. Okay? So when she visited the radio station, we started by asking about her past.
4: Is it true you got a bartending job by singing for the manager, and he hired you based on your singing ability?
5: Well, he didn't hire me based on my bartending skills, that's for sure, because I don't know how to make anything. But yeah, it was at the Media Club in Vancouver, and he thought that it would be kind of in between singer-songwriter job rather than just making terrible drinks, which I was quite good at.
4: Your song is number 4 on the Chum Chart Top 30 right now.
5: Wow.
4: That's fantastic.
5: Yay!
4: Number 4.
5: Good for you.
4: And on its way up. Now, what is the story about Justin Bieber and Selena Gomez tweeting about you?
6: Yeah.
5: It's kind of wild. I found out through my sister kind of screaming through the phone at me, but I went to check it out and she was right. They had tweeted about the song and
4: saying how much they liked it.
5: Said that they really liked it. It blew my mind.
4: It never hurts to have that kind of an endorsement.
6: That's a great endorsement to have. Yeah. Isn't that great?
5: I owe them a big thank you. Yeah, it's amazing.
0: So, Christopher, you've called this song Lighter Than Air, and I could not agree more.
1: It's a great song, though. That's not meant in a disparaging way at all. It's a great, memorable. I mean, you know, just as a songwriter, writing those really joyful songs.
0: Yes,
1: that's the hardest thing to do. It's much easier to write a more morose song.
0: And you know, Christopher, I'd like to make a point a little bit about pop music and even bubblegum pop. And those songs are largely dismissed as disposable. But I heard Call Me Maybe this morning on the radio, and it sounded fantastic. And I recently heard Sugar Sugar by the Archies, and it sounded fantastic. And I'm, you know, there's something timeless about those songs when it's funny because they were seen as disposable. And sometimes the really psychedelic stuff from the late 60s was seen as stuff that was going to have more, that had more meaning, was going to have more staying power, and it didn't. And I would even suggest that songs by, you know, the music of bands like the Progressive Genesis and Yes and Jethro Tull, those are great songs, but they do not stand up the way some of the pop songs with this pop sheen, you know, they're very cleverly crafted. They do not stand up as well, don't sound quite as great as these pop songs. I'm shocked that I myself am saying that, but I believe it.
1: Well, you're saying you'd rather hear the 1910 Fruit Gum Company than Procol Harum is where we're going with this.
0: Okay, you kind of got me there because absolutely not.
1: I'm sorry, that was terrible. I take that back.
0: No, don't take that back because you've actually made your point very well. Because I'd much rather hear Conquistador with Procol Harum with the Edmonton Symphony Orchestra than I want to hear Yummy, yes. Yummy, Yummy, I've Got Love in My Tummy, right? And I don't care for that song.
1: Okay.
0: All right. Well, I'm glad we brought this up. Okay. So just back to Carly Rae Jepsen for a sec. Have a listen to her performing Call Me Maybe in the studio live during that visit.

0: I just love that slightly gruff but sweet voice in that version. By the way, Carly was 26 when that song came out, even though she did sound much younger. Great stuff. Carly Rae Jepsen and Call Me Maybe. We can't talk about Canadian music without giving props to Anne Murray, who was an early pioneer for Canadians achieving international success. One of Anne's earliest hits was Danny's Song, written by Kenny Loggins. After Anne took that to the top 10, Kenny always kept Anne in mind when he wrote a new song.
1: People say, why did you choose that as a single? I said, well, I had no choice because every time I listened to the album, it just went zing, you know. I was in L.A. doing Midnight Special, and I got a call from somebody who said, Kenny Loggins is recording in the studio tonight. Why don't you come over and meet him? And I said, fine. And I went over, and after they were finished putting down one of the takes, I went in and sat and talked to him, and he said, I got some new songs. He's just a super guy. I got some new songs for you, and one of them was Love Song. Love Song is just a good song, you know.
2: I want to sing you a love song. I want to rock you in my arms all night long.
0: Just one of the more than two dozen hits that Anne Murray had on the charts. From 1974, that's the Kenny Loggins tune, A Love Song. By the way, if you want to hear a great chat, listen to the Jan Arden podcast where Jan interviews Anne, one of her absolute heroes. It's so much fun to listen to.
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0: This is Famous Lost Words. I'm Tom Jokic with Christopher Ward. Today we're celebrating with a collection of stories from our archives about the greatest Canadian hits ever. We've heard from Rush and Tom Cochran and Carly Rae Jepsen, but now let's go back to the new wave era of the early 80s. Oh, how I love that song. One of the first big Canadian new wave hits. It was the perfect combination of tuneful and twitchy. Just like all the best new wave songs were. You know, whether it was Teenage Head doing Let's Shake or Martha and the Muffins doing Echo Beach. Martha and the Muffins from 1980. Great song.
5: I like that. Tuneful and twitchy. It's kind of like The Cars or
0: yes.
5: Talking Heads and Martha and the Muffins. So we have an interview with Mark Gain. He's one of the M's in M plus M. Mm-hmm. And he reveals the real location of the very magical Echo Beach.
6: Echo Beach starts off the album, and it is the big tune. Is it a real place, or is it imaginary?
7: It doesn't exist.
6: Uh-huh.
8: A lot of people would like it to.
7: Yes, in fact, we were on stage at the Marquee, and somebody shouted out, "Where's Echo Beach?" And it almost felt like we were disappointing them by saying, "It doesn't exist. It's more about a state of mind rather than a place. It's about the space people keep to themselves that allows them to function in those situations." Because I've had lots of horrible jobs, and I know there were some that were so boring, your body could do it day after day, but your mind would be way off somewhere else, and that's what that song's about.

0: An absolute monster song in the summer of 1980, Echo Beach. It was also very successful in the UK and Australia and elsewhere. Funny, I always thought that song was produced by Daniel Lanois, Christopher, but it was produced by Mike Howlett.
1: Right.
0: Who was best known for working with Flock of Seagulls, Orchestral Maneuvers in the Dark, The Alarm, China Crisis. And I didn't know this, but I was a big fan of a lot of his work because I listened to all those bands. After that, by the way, Martha and the Muffins had a number of smaller hits in Canada as Martha and the Muffins, and then as M Plus M. And another great song of theirs is Black Stations, White Stations from 1984. And they were a mainstay on Much Music when you were playing videos.
1: They were, and they did remasters of all of those great records in very recent times, and those things just crackle. They sound fantastic to this day. Well, that is a very powerful song, and it stands up all these years later. From 1976, about a tragedy from 1975, that is The Wreck of the Edmund Fitzgerald by Gordon Lightfoot. Now here, Gord talks about the pressure to get it right in the lyric of that song.
2: The idea came from the Newsweek article. It appeared in about the third week of November in 1975. I got hooked into an interesting sort of chord progression and melody line, and I got something going, and I said, now, I said, I'm dealing with something where people are bereaved. So I said, I better make it good, and I better make it right. And there was a couple of times, I must say, while writing that song, which I worked on for about 3 days, where I was ready to give it up because I didn't know if it was going to have enough credibility. So when it became when it made it like in the top 40, we started getting mail from all of the relatives, and I believe that with the exception of one or two cases, most of the people felt that or got the idea that it was like a memorial, or like to me it was a topical song, but to them it was a memorial, and it just never really dawned on me that a song of that kind would make it like as a hit song, but nevertheless it was still going to be on that album, and it still had to be right.
0: When I interviewed Gordon several months ago, Christopher, we talked about that song, The Wreck of the Edmund Fitzgerald, and how it was recorded. And Gordon and the band went through the song one night in December of 1975. But Gordon didn't like the format of the song, so he spent the whole night restructuring it. You can just see him noodling through it. And then he met the band the next day and explained the changes, and they played it in one take.
1: Wow.
0: So the version that we hear, the newly restructured Wreck of the Edmund Fitzgerald, is played in one take, and that is astonishing to me.
1: It'd be interesting to talk to the players from that session to see if they had any sense of the profundity of the moment and what they were doing, and that sort of sense that maybe they were part of history making.
0: That's right.
1: I think sometimes people do have that sense, rarely. Usually it's much later they go, well, we had no idea. But sometimes in the moment, and I'm thinking, you know, the way Lightfoot works and how fastidious he is about his work, and of course, the level that he'd already attained in terms of success at that point.
0: Yeah.
1: And it's one of those songs, the moment you hear it, you never forget it.
0: And, you know, his determination to get it right continued long after that song became a hit. And when I say get it right, I'm talking about the factual details of The Wreck of the Edmund Fitzgerald, the event. So he made revisions to the lyrics over the years to make it more accurate.
1: That's amazing. So few writers would bother to do that.
0: That's right. That's
1: right. There are some writers that restlessly do change lyrics to songs. Hello, Bob Dylan. I took my daughter to see Bob, and he did a version of one of my very, very favorite Dylan songs of all time, like top five for sure, Tangled Up in Blue.
0: Right.
1: And he rewrote the lyric. And I'm thinking, Bob, you restless creative fool, you. Come back. But you know what? The new lyric was great too. How do you argue with it, right?
0: Yeah.
1: This is Famous Lost Words. I'm Christopher Ward with Tom Jokic, and this is a very special edition of the show where we are talking all about some of the greatest Canadian hit records ever made. This is so much fun. It's really interesting to hear them as a group, the diversity of sound and intention and instrumentation and everything is just so different and covers so much territory, Tom. I'm loving this.
0: Absolutely. And, you know, some of these clips have aired in previous episodes, you know, just little snippets here and there. But we thought we'd put them all together. But there's also a number of clips on this week's show that have never aired on Famous Lost Words. And quite frankly, that's what the lost is in Famous Lost Words, clips that have not been heard in 30, 40, 50 years since the interview first aired. And so a lot of this will be brand new to a lot of people. So let's get back to it. As we heard from Gordon Lightfoot, sometimes lyrics are very important. But as we are about to hear from Ed Robertson of Bare Naked Ladies, sometimes they are just utter nonsense. But as we also know, so many people in North America know the lyrics to this nonsense song.
3: Can I make a break and take a pick? I like a stink and make a chick. I like vanilla. It's the finest of the flavors. Gotta see the show because then you'll know the vertigo is going to go because it's so dangerous. You'll have to sign a waiver.
0: 1 week from Bare Naked Ladies in 1997.
1: There you have it. And songwriter Ed Robertson tells a great story about this happy accident of a song, which just happened to become Bare Naked Ladies' biggest hit.
0: One of the big highlights, I think, happened in 1997 when 1 week became one of the very few Canadian songs to hit number one on the Billboard Hot 100. It was a huge record. What did that song mean for you guys in terms of popularity, acceptance, that kind of thing?
4: It meant a lot of different things because 1 week was actually a song I didn't think was going to be on the record.
0: Oh, okay.
4: 1 week is a song that I improvised into a camera and then transcribed it.
0: Okay.
4: So I wrote that song in 2 minutes.
0: Right. Did you write the whole song?
4: Yeah.
0: Okay. So that in itself, like the lyrics for that are hilarious.
4: They don't make any sense.
0: They don't, but it's about a broken relationship.
4: Yes.
0: Right? And so, you know, the fact that it could be so fun and still be based on that is amazing.
4: Yeah. So that song was, I thought might be a fun B-side for one of the singles or like a bonus track on the record. And when Sue Drew, as I mentioned, this was our first time dealing with an A&R person at a record company, an artisan repertoire.
0: Mm-hmm.
4: Sue, I remember, called me and said, we want to lead with 1 week as the first single. And I actually laughed. I thought she was making fun of me, you know, because I wasn't sure it was even going to be on the record.
0: Right.
4: But it was a real realization for me that this silly, spontaneous thing that we only do live can actually be part of what we do on the record as well.
0: Absolutely.
4: Because we'd always thought, okay, the studio is the temple and everything's got to be perfect and everything's got to be polished. And then live is where we just go nuts.
0: Mm-hmm.
4: And so that was the first time where they melded, really.
0: Mm-hmm.
4: And that silly, spontaneous thing went down on the record.
0: That's amazing.
4: And it's, you know, it's our only number one in America.
0: That's great. Oh, it was so much fun talking to Ed Robertson of Bare Naked Ladies last year. And you know, what he says there really rings true. You hear that about a lot of hit songs. The artist didn't even think it would ever see the light of day. It wouldn't be on the album, or it definitely would not be a single. And then it just takes off. And, you know, we've talked about this before. You hope that the song that takes off for you is a song that you can stand, right? a song that you're not going to mind singing for years and years and years, because you know that every once in a while, the artist's biggest hit is not a song that they love.
1: Coming up next on Famous Lost Words, a song that all Canadians love. That's a challenge. Especially anyone that's ever picked up a guitar.
0: For sure.
1: Plus, pop star Shawn Mendes digs deep to write a massive hit song that tackles a very serious subject.
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0: This is Famous Lost Words. I'm Tom Jokic with Christopher Ward. This week, the stories behind some of the most memorable Canadian songs ever. Christopher, it's not easy to write a number one hit. You've done it, and we're going to talk about that experience in a moment. But first, let's talk about another Canadian rock classic with guitar. BTO from 1974, Taking Care of Business.
1: Undeniable. Fred Turner and Randy Bachman. Taking Care of Business. Fred and Randy tag team here in telling the story of a jam that became a smash for BTO.
6: Randy had written a song with Taking Care of Business as the hook. mm-hmm. right? And it had a lot of chords to it and such like. And one night when we were playing a club in Vancouver, I lost my voice. And I said to Randy, can you pull us through, you know? And he said, well, I've got this song, he says, and if we just take it and make it three chords, we can get through with it.
7: The song originally had about seven chords.
6: Yeah.
7: I didn't even tell them what it was called. I said, when the hook comes, you'll know it. And that's what's good about our songs. When the hook comes, everybody knows it right away. And we were putting that down in the studio, and it sounded fairly average. And a great big guy walked in with 10 feet of hair, and he said, that song sounds like it really needs a piano. And I was frustrated at the time because the song needed something. And I said, go in and try it. He went in, and we played it once. He wrote his own little chart. All kind of X's and crosses and stuff, because there's certain stops in there that he wanted to get. And he did it first take and walked out. Yeah. I got his name to put on the album. He left. I haven't seen him since.
6: Nice?
7: And here, taking care of business, has this great piano, this Elton John kind of thing. He was screaming and yelling when he was doing this in the studio.
6: Studio.
7: It was so exciting. We were
6: going crazy.
0: Wow, you can hear the excitement. Great story from Fred Turner and Randy Bachman of BTO talking about taking care of business. Christopher, that's Shawn Mendes from 2018, a very powerful song, In My Blood.
8: He is a superstar, this guy. He's the pride of Pickering, Ontario. And his career started with his debut album, Handwritten. It opened at number one on Billboard at age 17.
0: Wow.
8: In the meantime, he's won 8 Junos, received 3 Grammy nominations, and was named one of Time Magazine's 100 Most Influential People. He's a wonderful artist, and he's going to be around for a long time. Mendes has had therapy for anxiety issues, and he dealt with it head on, using his private life as the material for the song In My Blood. The guy took a risk, earned a lot of respect, and created a smash hit that he talks about in this interview.
9: I think that there's nothing that's going to progress humans as one than people just speaking in truth.
10: Mm-hmm.
9: That sounds mumbled, but I mean, do you know what I mean? It's just like being truthful about how you feel and what you think and allowing yourself to kind of open up, because the suppression of how you feel is what creates, I think, darkness, you know? And so for me, I was obviously very nervous to release a song that was vulnerable like that. The second it came out, I had this big weight off my shoulders, realizing that every person in the world, intimately, on a personal level, may connect with that and it may help them. And it was a really big moment for me. Meant more to me than any other song I've ever released.
0: Wow, that could be the perfect combination of a great pop melody wrapped around a very important message. Shawn Mendes singing about his own anxiety in that song, very powerful, In My Blood. Okay, so Christopher, we've talked about some of the greatest Canadian songs of all time with the songwriters in many cases, and I want to talk about this song, one of the biggest hits ever by a Canadian artist.

0: That's Alanna Miles from 1990 in Black Velvet, written by my friend and co-host of this show, Christopher Ward. So, Christopher, let's talk about how that song came to be. I don't even know where to start. Are the roots of the song that great bass that starts the song and then it just gives the vibe and then you write from there? Or did you have an idea about lyrically what you wanted to say right away and then the music came second? Take us through the creation of Black Velvet.
1: It did stem from the lyrics. Much Music had sent me on assignment on a Greyhound bus with a cameraman and 40 Elvis fanatics to go to Memphis for the 10th anniversary of the death of the king, baby. And so we did. It was an amazing story, but I had lots of time on my hands on the bus and was making notes and was reading a book called, I can't remember, it was about Elvis and his mother. I think it was called Elvis and Gladys.
0: Right.
1: And there was just some really, really interesting details about him in that book. And one of them was the writer of the book had gone to visit Tupelo, Mississippi, where Elvis grew up, and went to the church that he went to and went and saw the preacher exhorting the congregation and falling down on one knee dramatically. And it occurred to her that that's where Elvis got his stage moves from, which is where the concept of a new religion that'll bring you to your knees came from.
0: Oh.
1: And sometimes for a songwriter, all you need is one kind of core idea and you can build out from that, which is what I did. The groove of the song was just one where I'm sure I drove the people who lived below me nuts, because I'd be sitting there and just going over and over on the guitar, you know, the doom doom doom doom doom doom doom doom, you know, just
0: yes,
1: until something comes. But that's one of the oldest grooves of all time. It's called a shuffle beat, as you,
0: right,
1: as a drummer know.
0: Yeah.
1: And you know, it stems from blues songs. And as Robert Plant said to me when he heard the song, and I'm sorry for name dropping, but this is true and it's funny. He said, "Oh, Christopher, it's just a bloody blues song with a chorus, man." And I had to go, haven't you? Never mind. Yeah.
0: Yes,
1: no, I didn't.
0: Exactly. I know where you were going to go with this.
1: No,
0: haven't
1: no.
0: you once or twice maybe played a couple of blues songs?
1: With a chorus?
0: With a chorus, yes.
1: Anyway, we were working on songs for Alanna's first album, and Dave Tyson, her producer, said, you know what would be great would be if we had a shuffle. And I said, oh, well, I have one that I've been working on. And I hadn't finished it yet, but I was still working on it. I had the verse and the chorus. I had most of it. And Alanna just loved it and immediately started wailing away on the song. It was one of those things that she connected with it immediately.
0: Mm-hmm.
1: And Dave said, so do you have a bridge for the song? And I said, no. And he said, well, do you mind if I try to write something? I said, yeah, absolutely. So he went home and wrote the music for the, you know, every word of every song that is,
0: yeah,
1: sang was for you, that section. So that was Dave's contribution.
0: That's great.
1: And a valuable one it was. Yeah.
0: Yeah.
1: So that's kind of how it came together as a song.
0: And tell me about the actual recording session. So when you guys finally lock it down in the studio, I've heard various stories that it was a hot day and, you know, basically the song and the singer were kind of stripped down.
1: Yeah, I think we were working in a studio with no air conditioning.
0: Okay.
1: I recall.
0: Got it.
1: The day she did her vocal. But she, you know what, and I don't know whether it just made the voice more supple or what her reasoning was, but she always loved singing in really warm facility. So, of course, the rest of it just baked, but that was fine. She got what she wanted.
0: That's great.
1: And she delivered a beautiful vocal. So, but yeah, I think she was in her bathing suit for that one.
0: So you record the song, it becomes you know, part of that album, it's released as a single. What happens? Where does it catch on first?
1: Well, it was a single in Canada. It wasn't huge. I mean, it followed up the song Love Is, which was her lead single, which had,
0: right,
1: done really well.
0: Yes.
1: And the record was successful, but what happened was that there were some border stations in the U.S., Harrisburg, Pennsylvania, and Missoula, Montana, there where, you know, they people had been hearing the song from stations just north of the border in Canada and started requesting it at their local stations. And once that happened, Atlantic Records went, oh, well, if we can make it a hit successfully in a small setting, we know what to do with that. And that's what major labels were sort of best at, was, you know, blowing things up, making them real big. So, Yeah, it just took off from those two tiny little cities.
0: And then come award season, what happened then? You were successful at the Juno Awards because of that song, were you not?
1: Yes, Dave and I were. We were the Songwriters of the Year, which the biggest, for me, the biggest honor that there is at the Junos, and still kind of humbling to think about it.
0: Yes.
1: And then, she also won a bunch of Junos.
0: Yes. And what about the Grammy Awards?
1: Yeah, she won the Grammy Award for Female Rock Single of the Year or Vocalist of the Year.
0: Okay.
1: Can you believe I just can't remember the name of the actual title of the award? But it was a Grammy. We know that much.
0: That's great.
1: Sorry, Elena. I'm going to hear about this.
0: Well, Christopher, it's a great success story. And I know that you and Elena have a very, very long history. And I know that you're still in touch and still great friends to this day. So please offer our best wishes to her.
1: Yeah.
0: But anyway, yeah, say hi to Atlanta for us.
1: I will do, Tom, and thank you.
0: That does it for this episode. Famous Last Words is written and produced by yours truly, Tom Jokic, co-written and researched by Christopher Ward. Check out Christopher's latest album, Same River Twice, or his book about much music called Is This Live? Our theme music was written and performed by Christopher and Rob Wells. The executive producer of the show is Sarah Cummings. 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In our next episode, more of the greatest Canadian songs ever.
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3: Good evening, I'm Lindsay Heron, and tonight we're going to revisit an interview I did back in November of 2019 with Bon Villain. The Toronto group stopped by our studio in the morning as they were making their way to Montreal for a show. 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From Bon Villain, here's Wind Up on 91X.

0: You guys have a producer you work with?
1: We did. We worked with producer Jeff Hazen, who is a fantastic producer. He actually helped bring the song to like a whole other level for us and really pushed that bass-heavy, dark vibe.
0: Yeah, with that track, though, a darker side of electronic music for sure. But where do you think the electronic community is going in Toronto right now?
1: We definitely think it's going in a sort of more moody direction. A lot of people are discovering electronic music, and so it's not just, you know, people trying to grab a couple pop music bucks, you know what I mean? So I just think there's more artistry coming to it, and yeah, I think it's going to get darker and dirtier.
0: So what bands out of that community should we be listening to right now?
1: Well, us for starters. I would check out Sam Lewis as well. We just played with him October 11th at the Rivoli. It was a great show. Who else? Yeah, I'm not 100% sure.
2: I'm blanking.
0: All right. Well, one of the bands we can all agree on is Paragon Cause, former guests of ours as well from the Ottawa band. You guys played with them last week. What do you think about their set? And this is an interesting time to talk to you about this because Paragon Cause, they've been around for a little while now, but kind of reintroducing themselves to music and electronic music. And as a younger band, what do you think of them?
1: Yeah, their sound is very unique. They're doing a similar thing to us live in terms of like not having a drummer and relying a little bit more on the electronic side of things.
3: It definitely sort of reminds me of some shoegazier stuff too, like My Bloody Valentine kind of stuff. I can see
1: the influence there.
3: Yeah, I can see an influence there, which I like.
0: All right, you guys are heading to Montreal for a show tomorrow. What gear are you using on stage?
3: So we are very computer heavy. We play all of our synths are on our computers, so we play stuff with we play our synth parts with MIDI controllers. I play bass guitar and Jules plays synth, and all the vocals go through the computer too, so we have lots of like cool effects. Jared even sings the vocoder that you hear on Wind Up. He sings that live, which is pretty cool.
0: And now let's go back to another song from Bond Villain. Here's All the Way on 91X.

0: So a remix album and an EP, what songs do you have out right now that perhaps could tell us where the direction of Bon Villain's sound is going?
1: Wind Up, definitely the most. All our new songs sort of have a grit or a realness to them. Everything, whatever emotion it is, happy, badass, or sad, or whatever, it all kind of has this edge to it that we're really excited about. Wind Up was kind of a surprise to us in terms of people digging it. We thought it was like, you know, we'll put it at the end of an EP sometime, you know, like someone will like it. But then we showed it to people and everyone was like, so this is the single, right? And we're like, oh, yes, please. So we're going to keep going in that direction because people seem to dig it.
0: Did you guys do anything musically outside of electronic music? Like, how'd you guys meet? You mentioned different bands.
2: Yeah, Alex and I have been playing together for about 10 years now. We were playing in a very different psychedelic rock-influenced six-piece rock band for the longest time in Toronto. So that was sort of where, like, I guess we lean a little bit on the alt side, and then Jared was doing his own thing.
1: I was in the indiest of indie bands called Wide Eye Tour Guide. Me and a couple of buddies. Actually, the keyboardist from Monowales, Holly Jameson, was in that band as well. We just made the superest, indiest music ever. Yeah.
2: Well, Jared started experimenting with electronic music, like, just prior to us sort of all getting, like, sit down together. So the very first time that we worked on a tune together, he, like, pushed it in this very, electronic-based direction. It really ended up working out really well.
0: From your backgrounds in other bands and different genres, what has that taught you about marketing Bon Villain?
2: Oh, we're so bad at marketing right now. I think direct fan engagement is really important. We're always really down to talk to people at our shows, keep them updated with what's going on, and just try to create those like really real and genuine relationships over time, because I think those still matter a lot to a band at any level.
0: Coming from Toronto today, though, you have quite a long road trip ahead of you. What's in the van right now in terms of what's being played?
1: Oh, we're just talking about random stuff. We all live and breathe music all the time, and whenever we're together, we like to goof. We like to gaff. You know what I mean?
2: We haven't listened to a ton of music so far on the trip, actually, which is funny. We're like running our mouths the whole time.
3: Yeah, I think we also, because we all have pretty different tastes, like sometimes the way we come together is actually just like talking, which is kind of
1: fun. Yeah, we would fight for sure. not animosity fight, but it would be like, it's my turn now kind of thing.
0: Well,
3: anytime taste is involved, one of us is just raw.
0: Well, from coming from different musical backgrounds though, and different journeys in getting to Bon Villain, how do you solve conflicts in the studio?
1: We have a really simple system. If two people dislike something, it's gone. And if one person doesn't like something, we work on it until we all like on it, which makes things the worst. But then also, it's really good. It's like a interesting kind of quality control.
2: We're quite willing at any time to like drop things that aren't making us all feel really good and feel like it's really special.
0: Well, a good way to keep a band together. Once again, a Bon Villain joining us in studio, your 91X Indie Song of the Day. Their brand new single, Wind Up. Safe travels as you guys head to Montreal for a show tomorrow. I'm Lindsay Herron, and thanks for listening to my 2019 interview with indie electronic band Bon Villain. Since our chat, the band teamed up with Rachel Cousins for a song called Summer Lovin', and at the beginning of this year, one of the band members took part in South African Music Week.
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3: Environment Canada continues to have an orange warning for heat in effect. Temperatures expected in the next few days to be between 31 and 34, potentially up to 37 degrees. The warning extending through Friday, possibly into the weekend. Partly cloudy tonight with chance of showers and risk of a thunderstorm. Wind becoming light, a low of 23. A mix of sun and cloud tomorrow. Chance of showers Thursday afternoon with risk of a thunderstorm. Wind becoming gusty near noon. A high tomorrow, 33. The humidex reaching 43. Now look for Friday. A mix of sun and cloud. Chance of showers, a high of 32.
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4: Environment Canada has that orange warning for heat still in effect, with temperatures in the 30s for the next few days. The warning extends through to Friday and possibly into the weekend. Sunny this morning, then a mix of sun and cloud with chance of showers and risk of a thunderstorm this afternoon. Wind becoming gusty, a high today 33, the humidex at 43. Partly cloudy with chance of showers this evening and risk of a thunderstorm. Skies clearing late tonight, a low of 22. A mix of sun and cloud, chance of showers tomorrow, high Friday 32.
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4: Environment Canada has that orange warning for heat still in effect, with temperatures in the 30s for the next few days. Warning extends through to Friday and possibly into the weekend. Sunny this morning, then a mix of sun and cloud with chance of showers and risk of a thunderstorm this afternoon. Wind becoming gusty, a high today 33, the humidex at 43. Partly cloudy with chance of showers this evening and risk of a thunderstorm. Skies clearing late tonight, a low of 22. A mix of sun and cloud, chance of showers tomorrow, high Friday 32.
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1: Environment Canada has that orange warning for heat still in effect, with temperatures in the 30s for the next few days. Warning extends through to Friday and possibly into the weekend. Sunny this morning, then a mix of sun and cloud with chance of showers and risk of a thunderstorm this afternoon. Wind becoming gusty, a high today 33, humidex at 43. Partly cloudy with chance of showers this evening and risk of a thunderstorm. Skies clearing late tonight, a low of 22. A mix of sun and cloud, chance of showers tomorrow, high Friday 32.
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0: From the National Newsroom of the Canadian Press, I'm Karen Rebo. The heat wave that's been bearing down on Ontario this week is spreading further east. Environment Canada still has scores of heat warnings posted for most of Ontario and Quebec, and they're also now stretching across New Brunswick, Nova Scotia, and Prince Edward Island. Daytime temperatures in Ontario from Windsor to Ottawa and from Thunder Bay through southern James Bay and Timmins are clocking in the mid-30s, with the Humidex making it feel even hotter. Similar heat warnings across much of Quebec, including Montreal, are forecasting highs around 33 degrees and Humidex values near 45. Utility crews have been working hard overnight to get tens of thousands of people back online after pockets of customers across southern Ontario and southern Quebec lost power due to severe thunderstorms last night. Storms in the national capital region even forced an early end to several Canada Day celebrations. The planned fireworks show near Parliament Hill was cancelled. The storm also grounded Prime Minister Mark Carney's plane in Ottawa, preventing him from flying to Edmonton, where he was to speak at a Canada Day event in that city. Alberta's premier is expected to give details today about her government's proposed oil pipeline project to the West Coast.
1: Danielle Smith's announcement comes after she inked a deal last fall with Prime Minister Mark Carney. Their memorandum of understanding pledging to pave the way for a bitumen pipeline to the West Coast. It is tied to progress on a major carbon capture network by the province's biggest oil producers. Smith's announcement also comes as her province prepares to hold a referendum this fall on separating from Canada. Aaron Sousa, The Canadian Press.
0: Experts say the U.S. declining to renew the existing CUSMA trade pact doesn't mean much as long as talks stay productive. The U.S. won't renew the Continental Trade Pact in its current form, but the agreement will remain in place as U.S. negotiations continue with Canada and Mexico. Russia launched a large-scale attack on Ukraine's capital overnight that killed at least 17 people and injured nearly 100 others as loud explosions shook Kyiv for hours. Horror this morning in northeastern Thailand, where an 11-year-old boy crashed a pickup truck into a group of monks on a pilgrimage walk, killing eight of them. A total of 35 monks were walking on the pilgrimage. Five were killed at the site, three others died at a hospital, and 14 were hospitalized. And a big change is coming in the video game world from Sony.
2: For more than 30 years, video gamers with PlayStations have been carefully taking care of those game discs. But soon there won't be any discs at all. Sony now says come January of 2028, it won't be releasing any more games on physical discs. Video game giant Rockstar beating Sony to the punch, announcing the highly anticipated Grand Theft Auto 6 will only be sold as a download. Dave Packer, ABC News.
0: This is the Canadian Press. In sports, NHL free agency day one saw some big moves. Stanley Cup champion Frederik Andersen has signed with the Edmonton Oilers, becoming their presumptive starting goaltender after winning the NHL championship with Carolina. Earlier, Edmonton traded defenseman Darnell Nurse to San Jose. And the Toronto Maple Leafs signed two-time Stanley Cup winning goalie Sergei Bobrovsky to a three-year, $21 million contract. The World Cup continues today with three round of 32 matches. First up, Spain will play Austria, and then Portugal takes on Croatia at Toronto Stadium tonight, as Toronto is under a heat advisory. And finally, Switzerland will meet Algeria in Vancouver. Last night, the U.S. advanced to the round of 16 after a 2-0 win over Bosnia and Herzegovina, and Belgium staged a dramatic comeback to score two goals in the last 5 minutes to force extra time, and then beat Senegal 3-2 on a penalty in the 125th minute. From the Canadian Press, I'm Karen Rebo.
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4: Environment Canada has that orange warning for heat still in effect, with temperatures in the 30s for the next few days. Warning extends through to Friday and possibly into the weekend. Sunny this morning, then a mix of sun and cloud with chance of showers and risk of a thunderstorm this afternoon. Wind becoming gusty, a high today 33, the Humidex at 43. Partly cloudy with chance of showers this evening and risk of a thunderstorm. Skies clearing late tonight, a low of 22. A mix of sun and cloud, chance of showers tomorrow, high Friday 32.
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Foo Fighters, today's song on Quinny's New Rockstars 91X. Good morning, Lindsay here. Thursday, July 2nd. Just me and the security guards here at Loyola's College today as an extended staff appreciation day for staff and students. So 2-day break here for Canada Day for folks there. Keep in mind that Quinny West had their Canada Day fireworks postponed due to severe thunderstorms in the region. Belleville's did go last night, surprisingly. So Quinny West will try to do their Canada Day fireworks tonight at dusk, and severe power outages and scattered power outages do continue from all the thunderstorms last night. So as Carrie was saying at the top of the hour, lots of outages in cottage country, specifically here in Belleville. Thousands of folks out in Madoc, Marmor, and Springbrook really kind of is our largest power outage area. And this restoration time listed at late this afternoon. Alexco not reporting any issues here in Belleville. So we'll keep an eye on those stories today. 608, back to the music. The Strokes on 91X.

Hitting the summer festival circuit this summer, Kingston Quartet Cassidor Talk on Quinny's New Rocks, Source 91X 616. Keep in mind that due to severe thunderstorms in the area yesterday, Quinny has decided to postpone their Canada Day fireworks, so they will be held at dusk tonight at Centennial Park, bearing the weather. Belleville surprisingly did go. They held on right to the last minute and it cleared up just briefly. So that's the update on the fireworks. If you do have an extended family and friends in right now celebrating the Canada Day week, keep in mind that at the Quinny Sports and Wellness Center, which is back open today for regular programming and services after the shutdown yesterday, that is the official home of the Discover Belleville Visitor Center. Up until this point, it had been held at the Belleville Log Cabin with the Belleville Chamber of Commerce, but the City of Belleville announced the move of the Visitor Service Desk officially to the Quinny Sports and Wellness Center just before Canada Day. So that desk available Monday to Friday, 8 a.m. to 8 p.m. Lots of opportunities to get all the flyers and the information, the resources, telephone numbers. One big hub makes more sense because it is open throughout the week more than what the Chamber of Commerce log office is. So once again, that is the Discover Belleville Visitor Center, the official tourism desk, now based full-time at the Quinny Sports and Wellness Center. 617, the beaches should have known better on 91X.

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0: LEX 7th floor on Quinny's New Rock, Source 91X. Good morning, Lindsay here, 623. Hope you had a good day off yesterday, if you did get time off. And if you're currently getting time off, hope that continues to go well. Well, to some news from Kingston we go to now. Dr. Stephen Archer, rather, was one of 61 named to the Order of Canada back on Friday, and he will serve as a member of the Order. So Dr. Stephen Archer is one of three from Kingston to be named in the Order of Canada this year. The Queen's University professor and cardiologist says he was quite surprised to be appointed to the Order of Canada. Archer grew up in Nova Scotia, born in New Brunswick, and spent much of his life East Coast, first came to Queen's as a student, and he later has become recognized for his work in cardiology. After graduating, he spent time traveling the world as a cardiologist before returning to Queen's to head the head of medicine there. So Dr. Stephen Archer officially named to the Order of Canada later on, and one of three folks in Kingston to do so. Spent a lot of time working in the U.S. and Canada as well, and he's also joins former United Way, Kingston, Frontenac, Lennox, and Eddington CEO Bravana Varma, and filmmaker and activist Nancy Nicole, who are representing Kingston with that order as well.
1: 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From unwanted sexual comments and innuendos to sexual images on a phone or group chat to physical contact or demands for dates. 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
1: It's 23 and sunny already at 6:29. Good morning, I'm Lindsay Heron. A 39-year-old man has died after falling off a boat into the Otonabee River near Peterborough. Provincial police said the man from Oshawa was not wearing a life jacket at the time and neither were others in the boat. Officers later determined the group had been drinking and the boater's 28-year-old operator was charged with operation causing death and impaired operation. Police said the man's body was pulled from the water on Tuesday night. Hydro One crews are working around the clock to get the power back on for tens of thousands of residents in southern Ontario and Quebec. After severe thunderstorms caused issues late last night, over 5,000 customers still do not have power back in Madoc, Marmor, Springbrook, and Delora areas. Just under 1,000 homes and businesses are still in the dark towards Corbyville and Plainfield. Restoration time is listed later this afternoon. Alexcon Energy is not reporting any issues here within the city of Belleville limits. Due to the storms in the area last night, Queen West postponed their Canada Day fireworks. City officials are planning to hold the fireworks tonight from Centennial Park in Trenton at 6:30 or national headlines.
2: Now this update from the Canadian Press. Fireworks to mark Canada Day are underway across the country, although not in Ottawa. A prolonged storm canceled official events, including the evening fireworks near Parliament, and also halted Prime Minister Mark Carney's plans of traveling to Edmonton to give a speech this evening for Canada Day. The Prime Minister began the day's celebration serving pancakes in his own riding in the Ottawa suburbs. China has imposed a 73.5% tariff on pea starch from Canada. It follows an anti-dumping investigation that found Canadian products were dumped in China. Manitoba has cut its provincial sales tax on store-bought food. While most groceries are already tax-exempt, now there will no longer be a 7% PST charged on products like chips, rotisserie chicken, and baked goods. And all of Thursday's FIFA World Cup match broadcasts at Toronto's City Hall have been cancelled due to an extreme heat forecast. From the Canadian Press, I'm Naira Ahmed.
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0: Tag artist Begonia there, hotter than the sun on Quinny's new rock source 91X 634. Thanks for being here. Begonia is a show in Kingston late October. And speaking of Kingston news, especially if you're on vacation, want to get out and about, the Great Lakes Museum just outside of downtown Kingston is the home of that SS Keewatin ship that's been there for a couple years, that decommissioned Great Lakes cruise ship you can basically walk on and learn things about. It's always docked. And aside from that, that Great Lakes Museum has also announced a brand new exhibit called Aquaculture, Farming the Waters, that explores the farming of fish, shellfish, and seaweed in oceans, lakes, and on lands. Visitor experience manager Claire Notman goes on to say really highlights the rewards and challenges underwater farmers face. And they really want to highlight that is the exhibition is on loan from Ingenium, Canada's Museums of Science and Innovation. So Notman says it's an elaborate exhibit that would not have been able to put on themselves, adding that it really highlights things in kind of the local area as well as a variety of fishing farm efforts in Prince Edward County too. So another reason to go down to the Great Lakes Museum in Kingston. This exhibit about farming the waters is on until October 18th.
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0: Wave continues from Environment Canada today. A mix of sun and clouds, small chances showers throughout the day with the risk of a thunderstorm. High of 33, humidex at 43. Sandbanks as of yesterday about 75% full for today. Tonight partly cloudy, chance of showers, risk of thunderstorm, low of 22. Friday tomorrow, a mix of sun and cloud, chance of showers, risk of thunderstorm in the afternoon. High of 32, humidex at 41. Saturday, a mix of sun and cloud, small chance of showers, high of 31. Sunday, a mix of sun and cloud, high of 29. So steamy right through until early next week, high of 29 right through until Wednesday. Outside Loyalist here, which is closed to the public as staff and students get an extended day off today. 637, currently sunny and 23, but humidex already making that feel like 31.
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from their 10th album back out on June 26th. That was Muse with Be With You on Quinny's New Rockstars 91X. 641, keep in mind, official cooling centers with the City of Belleville at the Quinny Sports and Wellness Center, Belleville Public Library, both open today with regular hours resuming for Thursday following the Canada Day break. Another option to get cool, of course, splash pads operate across the Bay of Quinny region, 9 a.m. to 9 p.m. daily, all free. And if you're looking for a swim here in Belleville in the East End, the Kinsman Community Outdoor Pool still lives on. 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That's located on Dundas Street East, just past the old Bubble Police Station. 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So on Thursdays, the Kinsman Pool here in Belleville opens at 7:30 a.m. and goes until 6:45 p.m. at night. Now, this one is a paid opportunity. Cost per swim is about $5 an adult and about $4.50 a child. More information on this, 91X.fm. Also, to pool news, should congratulate Loyalist Township as the Bar Homes Aquatic Center at the W.J. Henderson Community Center in Loyalist Township officially opens on July 20th. So summer swimming lesson registration starts next week for Loyalist Township citizens and folks towards Kingston. But that facility includes an 8-lane, 25-meter lap pool and a warm water leisure pool with jets and water curtains. So many folks really excited about this. Once again, pool in Loyalist Township officially open as of July 20th. 6:43, Sean Watson-Graham out of the GTA, post-breakup Bender on 91X.

0: Babe Quinny Band, Station 301, Playground on Quinny's New Rock Source 91X. Thanks for listening. 650, still waiting official word from the OPP as to specifically what happened, if there was any charges or injuries. But there was quite a tractor-trailer crash on westbound Quinny... Highway 401 westbound in Quinte West. That was by Atkins Road just at around 12:30 a.m. yesterday, so just at the start of Canada Day. The 401 westbound was shut down for about a half hour as damage continued. They were cleaning up, but it was a tractor trailer carrying six vehicles had an issue there, caught on fire. So once again, no word yet on the cause of that fire, but that kept Quinte West crews quite busy at the crack of dawn on Canada Day yesterday. Well, 6:51 to more Highway 401 news. A couple weeks ago, Ontario Premier Doug Ford announced he was going to boost the speed limit from 100 to 110 kilometers an hour in more areas of Ontario, and that will specifically impact Northumberland County later on in September. So come Labor Day weekend, the province has confirmed Highway 401 from Cobourg to Colborne will be going from 100 to 110 kilometers an hour. Officials say the change builds on the safe and successful increase to speeds on 10 sections of the provincial highway back in 2024 and six sections of provincial highways in 2022. So keep in mind that that's in line with other changes. There's going to be lots of boosts to speed across Ontario, but Labor Day weekend is the official date they're going to boost the speed from 100 to 110 on the 401 from Cobourg to Colborne as well.
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0: Thanks for listening and supporting Canadian Radio this hour. Coming up after our 7 o'clock news, an interesting story heading into July 4th for our U.S. friends and family. Also more about the RCMP musical ride, that horse show coming to Napanee in a couple weeks. We'll get more into that in the next hour. But first at 6:53, Nathaniel Rateliff and the Night Swifts out of Denver, Colorado. Nathaniel Rateliff just doing solo shows, a couple of festival shows. His next one will be at the Newport Folk Festival in a couple weeks before he heads to Edmonton Folk Festival. So quieter summer for these guys. Nathaniel Rateliff, I'm on your side on 91X.

0: From the National Newsroom of the Canadian Press, I'm Karen Rebo. It's only early summer, but much of Canada's eastern half is already baking in deep summer heat. Environment Canada has scores of heat warnings posted for most of Ontario and Quebec, and now stretching across to New Brunswick, Nova Scotia, and Prince Edward Island. Daytime temps in Ontario from Windsor to Ottawa and across all of northeastern Ontario and southern Quebec have been in the mid-30s, with the Humidex making it feel anywhere from 35 to 45 degrees. Meanwhile, severe thunderstorms last night across southern Ontario and southern Quebec caused widespread power outages affecting tens of thousands of customers. Experts say the U.S. deciding not to renew the existing CUSMA trade pact doesn't mean much as long as talks stay productive. U.S. trade rep Jameson Greer says his country won't renew the continental trade deal in its current form, but the agreement will remain in place as U.S. negotiations continue with Canada and Mexico. Carlo Dade at the University of Calgary's School of Public Policy notes some members of the Trump administration have indicated the U.S. still values the trade pact, and he thinks the president may just be negotiating in public to gain leverage. Maritime shipping costs are soaring to four-year highs, thanks to fallout from tariff uncertainty and the Iran war. Potential repercussions are coming for consumers.
1: Industry specialists say retailers and wholesalers are rushing to book shipments to get ahead of a potential fresh round of U.S. tariffs on dozens of countries expected near the end of July. Shipping platform Freightos says that surge in demand is pushing transport prices up. High fuel prices and reduced availability of vessels and crew because of the Strait of Hormuz closure also play a role in the rising costs. The Platts Container Index shows global shipping rates for containers jumped about 80% over the past month to their highest level since April 2022. Michelle Zedekian, The Canadian Press.
0: Alberta Premier Danielle Smith is expected to give details today about her government's proposed million-barrel-a-day oil pipeline project to the West Coast. Smith signed a memorandum of understanding with Prime Minister Mark Carney last fall that pledges to pave the way for a bitumen pipeline to BC coastal waters. It's tied to progress on a major carbon capture network by Alberta's biggest oil producers. Heavy traffic on a website for Albertans to apply for $100 from the provincial government clogged up the site on the day it opened. Alberta's Tech and Innovation Department said by email yesterday it was aware of performance issues with the site related to heavy traffic load. It said new functionality has been added to support the Alberta Energy Rebate Portal, and that support teams would be monitoring the site for the rest of the day. This is the Canadian Press. In sports, the FIFA Men's World Cup continues today with three round of 32 matches. First up, Spain will play Austria. Then Portugal takes on Croatia at Toronto Stadium. It is Toronto's sixth and final match it will host of this World Cup, and it comes as Toronto's under a heat advisory where daytime temps will feel like 44 degrees. Switzerland will meet Algeria in Vancouver. Last night, the U.S. beat Bosnia-Herzegovina and Belgium rallied and ended up victorious in extra time over Senegal. The Toronto Blue Jays have the day off after a 9-3 win over the New York Mets yesterday. They'll travel to Seattle tomorrow. And a blockbuster trade has reshaped the NBA's Atlantic Division. The Boston Celtics are sending 2024 Finals MVP Jaylen Brown to the Philadelphia 76ers for Paul George and a slew of draft capital. From the Canadian Press, I'm Karen Rebo.
2: Good morning. Lewis College here in Belleville closed to the public today as it is extended break for staff and students. Just us in here today and the security guards at 7:04. Our orange heat warning still continues here for Belleville. A mix of sun and clouds. Still a chance of showers throughout the day with a risk of a thunderstorm. High of 33. Humidex at 43. Tonight, Quinny West will hold their Canada Day fireworks suspended last night due to severe thunderstorms. Tonight, partly cloudy. Small chance of showers. Risk of thunderstorm, although tonight as well, low of 22. Friday, tomorrow, mix of sun and cloud, chance of showers, risk of thunderstorm tomorrow afternoon, high of 32, humidex at 41. Saturday, mix of sun and cloud for the 4th of July, chance of showers, high of 31. Sunday, mix of sun and cloud, high of 29. 705 outside Loyalist College here. Sunny 22, Humidex making that feel like 31. Couple things to keep in mind. Kinsman Outdoor Pool open today as of 7:30 a.m. Belleville has two official cooling centers, the Quinney Sports and Wellness Center, open from 9 a.m. to 7 p.m., and the Belleville Public Library, which opens today from 10 a.m. to 8 p.m. So great options all around. Splash pads are free and open daily from 10 a.m. to 9 p.m. Further information on this, 91X.FM. 705, back to the music we go.
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1: Blue Brigada backseat on Quinny's new rock source 91X. Good morning, Lindsay here. Happy Thursday. Hope you had a great Canada Day yesterday. Coming up on the show this hour, more from Weezer, chatting about a Canadian-made social media network that's gone nationwide as of yesterday, and more about the Three Oaks Foundation. Pardon me. They've got a donation call out, but first, 709 Boy Golden Cowboy Dreams on 91X.

away on Queen Eastern Rocks with 91X 716. Canada Day behind us now, although Queen West will try to do their fireworks tonight after postponing it yesterday. July 4th, not too far away as America turns 250. And with that, some folks are having some fun at those in the White House. So U.S. President Donald Trump's Great American State Fair has so far gathered some unfavorable reaction from inclement weather forcing cancellations to artists dropping out. However, the president might be pleased to hear about one particular attendee. So according to the Washington Post, there was an entry for a cow in this contest, and they named it after First Lady Melania Trump. Many folks saying that it's got kind of the style and swagger she has on the podium. So that is the Great American State Fair in Washington, D.C. that kicked off on June 25th. Lots of stuff happening, but they do have a cow. That was named Melania in honor of Lady Melania Trump as well. 617 Everclear, Heart Spark, dollar sign on 91X.

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News, weather, sports, traffic, entertainment news, and music. Yeah, we didn't forget the music. 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

0: Vivian West, but I feel I deserve. Yeah, cause I feel way too fabulous.
1: Meek with Fabulous on Quinny's New Rocks Verse 91X, 722. Good morning. Feels like 31 degrees out there already as we're in for another 40 like temperature. At 722, something that heating up is Canadian owned and developed social media platforms. So a Canadian based social network is set to take another foreign owned social media platform to task. It's called Gander. It's a Canadian built social network and mobile app. Really got a little bit more public when we had that Buy Canadian movement initially started. And as of yesterday, Canada Day, they are expanding their reach. So according to developers, the CEO of Gander Social, Ben Waldman, goes on to say, Canadians aren't just looking for a better social network. They're looking for a safer one, more that has correct information, that gets rid of the bots and things like that. And, you know, a little bit healthier, promoting stronger conversations and communities and things like that. So Ben goes on to say, since May, Gander has quietly grown into a community of more than 18,000 members. And yesterday, they moved to a full national launch, inviting people across the country to join the conversation. So it has elements very similar to X and Facebook and Instagram. But it is Gander now gone nationwide, really trying to get more Canadians on board that.
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1: Well, it wasn't too long ago the RCMP musical Ride with the Horses was at the old Belleville Fairgrounds, and now this year they have included Napanee in their schedule. That's the closest we'll have the musical ride here in the Bay of Quinte. We'll get more into that coming up after your local and national headlines, but first, Buffalo Traffic Jam out of the States, Fool's Gold on 91X.

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1: It's 22 and sunny at 728. Good morning. I'm Lindsay Heron. Hydro-One crew is working around the clock to get the power back on for tens of thousands of residents in southern Ontario and Quebec after severe thunderstorms caused issues late last night and dampened some Canada Day fireworks celebrations. Over 5,000 customers still do not have power back on in Madoc, Marmor, Springbrook, and Delora. Just under 1,000 homes and businesses are still in the dark in Corbyville and Plainfield. Restoration time listed later this afternoon. Lexicon Energy not reporting any issues within the city of Belleville limits. Due to the storms in the area last night, Quinault postponed their Canada Day fireworks. City officials are planning to hold fireworks tonight from Centennial Park in Trenton at dusk. The YMCA has announced details about their third annual A Night in White. The fundraising gala will take place on October 2nd at Condon Nurseries towards Quinault. Organizers say the night encourages people to dress in their best white attire for a garden party experience, all supporting local YMCA programs. Tickets are available online through the YMCA website. 729 or national headlines.
2: Now this update from the Canadian Press. It's only early summer, but much of Canada's eastern half is already baking in deep summer heat. Environment Canada has scores of heat warnings posted for most of Ontario and Quebec. Now they're stretching too across to New Brunswick, Nova Scotia, and Prince Edward Island. Daytime temps in Ontario have been in the mid-30s, with the Humidex making it feel anywhere from 35 to 45 degrees. Meanwhile, severe thunderstorms last night across southern Ontario and southern Quebec caused widespread power outages. Alberta Premier Danielle Smith is expected to give details today about her government's proposed million-barrel-a-day oil pipeline project to the West Coast. Smith signed a memorandum of understanding with Prime Minister Mark Carney last fall that pledges to pave the way for a bitumen pipeline to BC coastal waters. It's tied to progress, though, on a major carbon capture network by Alberta's biggest oil producers. From the Canadian Press, I'm Karen Rebo.
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0: And the Niagara Region, Lonely Little Kitsch was somewhere else on Quinny's New Rocks Source 91X, 734. If you're looking for something to do, especially if you've got the youngsters, the Royal Canadian Mounted Police's legendary musical ride will perform at the Napanee Fairgrounds on July 16th, the closest it will be to Belleville this year. So guests will be treated to an iconic performance of Mounties on horseback, showcasing intricate formations and drills. They were at the old Belleville Fairgrounds, maybe two-ish, three-ish summers ago, and intricate to say the least. It is remarkable how close they get to one another on horseback. The main event will get underway at 6 p.m. Once again, Napanee Fairgrounds RCMP Musical Ride, July 16th. Following the ride, we'll get underway officially at 7 p.m. Local band Trilogy going to ramp up the horses and get everyone excited at 6 p.m. at the Napanee Grandstands as well, which is nice to see. So that is the latest. That's the closest the RCMP musical ride will be in Belleville. Tickets available on the RCMP ride website. You can get opportunities and things like that to get some swag and meet some folks too. But that is the RCMP musical ride at the Napanee Fairgrounds July 16th. And at this point, tickets are still available online.
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3: Well, an excellent day for Loyola College staff and students to hit the beach today as it is extended break here at the college. College is closed today to the public. A mix of sun and cloud continues still this pesky heat wave. Risk of a thunderstorm throughout the day. High of 33. Humidex making that feel like 43 later on. Tonight, partly cloudy. Small chance of showers. Risk of thunderstorm. Low of 22. Friday tomorrow, a mix of sun and cloud, chance of showers, risk of a thunderstorm in the afternoon only, high of 32, humidex at 41 tomorrow. Saturday for the classic car show up in Trent Hills, a mix of sun and cloud, small chance of showers, high of 31. Sunday, a mix of sun and cloud, high of 29. Outside the college, 737 right now, sunny 22, but already feeling like 31, factoring in the humidity.
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American band Young the Giant, Different Kind of Love on Quinny's New Rock Source 91X, 741. Thanks for being here. Well, to Instagram, a community service announcement that Three Oaks Foundation posted. Of course, Three Oaks, a fantastic organization supporting women and their children who are fleeing domestic violence situations. They have temporary housing. They've got they always accept donations for clothes and things like that. But long story short, Three Oaks Foundation has announced on Instagram this week they're looking for a donated love seat for their second staging housing. If you have a love seat that's in a smoke-free, pet-free home, you want to get rid of it and donate it, you're encouraged to email amyr@threeoaks.ca to arrange pickup for them. Further information on the Three Oaks Foundation social media account and Instagram. So once again, if you have a love seat you want to get rid of, Three Oaks Foundation can really use it for their second stage housing unit. 7:42, here is Lightning Crashes on 91X.

0: on a Western Canada leg playing Dawson Creek tomorrow from the Extreme Mudfest event. That was Big Wreck around on Quinny's New Rockstars 91X. 751 Big Wreck closer to home here. They'll be in Hamilton Saturday, July 11th at Pier 4 Park. And they'll be playing in Picton next month as well. Well, 751 to a Canadian band to something that really defines Canada for many. Keep in mind that this continues to be free fishing week in lieu of Canada Day in Ontario, so you don't need to have a fishing license or a card right now, right up until July 5th, so you can fish for free, especially if you've got the youngsters right now. But to that note, Ontario is creating a new digital licensing system designed to make it easier for anglers and hunters to purchase licenses and manage their outdoor activities. This has been something that local hunters and fisher people have been calling for quite some time. So just announced this morning, Ontario has announced Fish Hunt ON will launch early next year, providing approximately 1.5 million outdoor car holders with an opportunity to download a new mobile app the Ontario government will have, and you can renew your license, existing license, and just kind of check things up online with this app. So the free app will allow users to purchase and renew fishing and hunting products, securely store digital licenses and tags. And the province says Fish Hunt ON will continue to support the sale of Ontario outdoor cards, licenses, tags, and big game cards and things like that for applications. So Ontario currently processes about 1.3 million transactions each year, more than 2 million fish and wildlife product purchases, contributes to roughly $3.3 billion annually in the Ontario economy, fishing and hunting specifically. So they're putting things online. Once again, the Fish Hunt ON app will be available to Ontario anglers and hunters as of early next year. But just announced, and if you are one, definitely worth checking up on to make sure that you're going to qualify and things go in smooth too for your existing account.
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0: Well, just me and the security guards here at Loyalist College in Belleville. Today is in his extended day off for staff and students with Canada Day as well. So 2 days off here at Loyalist College in Belleville for those folks. 7:54, heading into your newscast at 8 o'clock and 91X News Song Pick of the Day. Let's do another ticket giveaway. So a couple days ago, Amanda was my first ticket winner as we are giving away pairs of tickets. We've got several packages to that OG Cree artist Ace and Abby show coming up at the Willow Hill Stage at the West Bend Theater in Campbellford. Name and number, first caller wins right now. We'll get you two tickets for free to see Ace and Abby live. And if you've never heard of them, I'm just going to play a song now. But the number is 613 966

Hey, Sanabi, Dreamcatcher off that brand new acoustic EP released earlier on this spring, 758. Massive thanks to the West Bend Theater in Campbellford for giving us multiple pairs of tickets to give away. This is the second giveaway we've done. I had seven people lined up all at once, and Brandy was the fastest person to call. So congratulations to Brandy, who's won two tickets for free to see Ace and Abby live in concert at the West Bend Theater in Campbellford, July 11th. More opportunities to win tickets will continue all this week. We've got a couple more pairs to give away. So thanks for folks who tried to call in. Really appreciate it. Wish I could give you guys all tickets. He puts on a heck of a show. 7:59, heading into the newscast in color on 91X.

0: the National Newsroom of the Canadian Press, I'm Karen Rebo. It's only early summer, but much of Canada's eastern half is already baking in deep summer heat. Environment Canada has scores of heat warnings posted for most of Ontario and Quebec, and now stretching across to New Brunswick, Nova Scotia, and Prince Edward Island. Daytime temps in Ontario from Windsor to Ottawa and across all of northeastern Ontario and southern Quebec have been in the mid-30s, with the Humidex making it feel anywhere from 35 to 45 degrees. Meanwhile, severe thunderstorms last night across southern Ontario and southern Quebec caused widespread power outages, affecting tens of thousands of customers. Experts say the U.S. deciding not to renew the existing CUSMA trade pact doesn't mean much as long as talks stay productive. U.S. Trade Rep Jamieson Greer says his country won't renew the continental trade deal in its current form, but the agreement will remain in place as U.S. negotiations continue with Canada and Mexico. Carlo Dade at the University of Calgary's School of Public Policy notes some members of the Trump administration have indicated the U.S. still values the trade pact, and he thinks the president may just be negotiating in public to gain leverage. Maritime shipping costs are soaring to four-year highs, thanks to fallout from tariff uncertainty and the Iran war. Potential repercussions are coming for consumers.
1: Industry specialists say retailers and wholesalers are rushing to book shipments to get ahead of a potential fresh round of U.S. tariffs on dozens of countries expected near the end of July. Shipping platform Freightos says that surge in demand is pushing transport prices up. High fuel prices and reduced availability of vessels and crew because of the Strait of Hormuz closure also play a role in the rising costs. The Platts Container Index shows global shipping rates for containers jumped about 80% over the past month to their highest level since April 2022. Michelle Zedekian, The Canadian Press.
0: Alberta Premier Danielle Smith is expected to give details today about her government's proposed million-barrel-a-day oil pipeline project to the West Coast. Smith signed a memorandum of understanding with Prime Minister Mark Carney last fall that pledges to pave the way for a bitumen pipeline to BC coastal waters. It's tied to progress on a major carbon capture network by Alberta's biggest oil producers. Heavy traffic on a website for Albertans to apply for $100 from the provincial government clogged up the site on the day it opened. Alberta's Tech and Innovation Department said by email yesterday it was aware of performance issues with the site related to heavy traffic load. It said new functionality has been added to support the Alberta Energy Rebate Portal, and that support teams would be monitoring the site for the rest of the day. This is the Canadian Press. In sports, the FIFA Men's World Cup continues today with three round of 32 matches. First up, Spain will play Austria. Then Portugal takes on Croatia at Toronto Stadium. It is Toronto's sixth and final match it will host of this World Cup, and it comes as Toronto's under a heat advisory where daytime temps will feel like 44 degrees. Switzerland will meet Algeria in Vancouver. Last night, the U.S. beat Bosnia-Herzegovina and Belgium rallied and ended up victorious in extra time over Senegal. The Toronto Blue Jays have the day off after a 9-3 win over the New York Mets yesterday. They'll travel to Seattle tomorrow. And a blockbuster trade has reshaped the NBA's Atlantic Division. The Boston Celtics are sending 2024 Finals MVP Jaylen Brown to the Philadelphia 76ers for Paul George and a slew of draft capital. From the Canadian Press, I'm Karen Rebo.
2: Good morning. Back here in Belleville, Kingsman Pool in the outdoor east end of Belleville opened at 7:30 a.m. this morning. If you need a dip in the water already, heat warning continues. A mix of sun and clouds, still a chance of showers and a risk with thunderstorm hanging on today. High of 33, Humidex at 43. Keep in mind, as of yesterday, Sandbanks was at 80% capacity for today. Cooling centers still at Belleville Public Library, Quinney Sports and Wellness Center. Splash pads are free as well through the broader Bay of Quinney region. Tonight, partly cloudy, chance of showers, risk with thunderstorm earlier on, low of 22. Friday, tomorrow, mix of sun and clouds, small chance of showers in the afternoon with a risk with thunderstorm, high of 32, Humidex at 41 tomorrow. Saturday, a mix of sun and cloud for America's big birthday, small chance of showers, high of 31. Sunday, mix of sun and cloud, high of 29. That'll be where we're at early next week as well. So cooling off, but not a whole lot. If you need more details about where to find relief, cooling centers, Kingsman Pool, I've got it posted, New and X on FM, 807. one outside Loyalist here, which is closed to the public today. As staff and students have an extended Canada Day break off. Sunny 23, Humidex already at 31 this hour.
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celebrating their 30th anniversary together as a band this year. Queens of the Stone Age, Emotion Sickness on Quinny's new rock source 91X. 811, our new song pick of the day, kind of an old song, but new in the context of the Hip, celebrating the 10th anniversary this year of their final album. We'll have one of those latest tracks released from their live 2016 album coming out on August 21st. First, though, 812 Almost Monday, No More Regrets on 91X.

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1: It's not Canada Day week without music from the Tragically Hip. The Kingston Band is marking the 10th anniversary of their final tour with a special live album, which will be released on August 21st. One of the latest tracks released, this one recorded in Kingston in 2016. Here's The Hip with Little Bones on 91X.

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0: Chad and Nora, 3 days grace. Don't want to go home tonight on Queenie's New Rock Source 91X. Good morning, Lindsay here, 827. Thanks for listening. Well, this coming Sunday, July 5th, big day in Cobourg as they have their annual fundraiser supporting the Canadian Firefighters Museum. It's their charity walk and run. So taking place in Cobourg at the old Memorial Arena area where that Firefighters Museum used to be. It is a friendly 5 kilometer run walk. They'll have a couple challenges. They'll encourage folks if they want to put on the firefighter gear to see how they can go through an obstacle course. Registration in Cobourg at the Memorial Arena area at 8:30 a.m. this coming Sunday. Event starts at 9:30 a.m. Organizer Rod Simpson goes on to say, great opportunity to test your fitness, have a bit of fun. All ages and abilities are welcome for this. For more information, you can find it on the Canadian Firefighters Museum Walk and Run page on Facebook. But that is their latest big fundraiser that's happening this coming Sunday in Cobourg.
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0: It's 23 and sunny at 8:29. Good morning, I'm Lindsay Heron. A 39-year-old man has died after falling off a boat into the Otonabee River near Peterborough. Provincial police said the man from Oshawa was not wearing a life jacket and neither was others in the boat. Officers later determined the group had been drinking and the boat's 28-year-old driver has been charged with operating, causing death and impaired driving. Police said the man's body was pulled from the water on Tuesday night. Hydro One crews are working around the clock to get the power back on for tens of thousands of residents in southern Ontario and Quebec after severe thunderstorms caused issues and dampened Canada Day fireworks celebrations last night. Over 5,000 customers are still without power in the Madoc, Marmora, Springbrook, and Delora areas. Just under 1,000 homes and businesses are still in the dark in Corbyville and Plainfield. Restoration time listed later this afternoon. Lexicon Energy is still not reporting any issues within the city of Belleville limits. Due to storms in the area last night, Queen West postponed their Canada Day fireworks. City officials are planning to hold the fireworks tonight from Centennial Park in Trenton at dusk, albeit though still a chance of showers and a thunderstorm coming in early this evening as well. 8:31, we'll keep an eye on that story. Here's your national headlines.
3: Now this update from the Canadian press. Toronto and Vancouver are each set to host World Cup soccer games tonight. The late game featuring Switzerland and Algeria will be at BC Place shortly after Toronto Stadium hosts its final match featuring Portugal against Croatia. Heavy traffic on a website for Albertans to apply for $100 from the provincial government clogged up the site on the day it opened. Alberta's Technology and Innovation Department said yesterday it was aware of performance issues with the website related to heavy traffic load. Canada's envoy to the United Nations says Prime Minister Mark Carney's vision of working with countries that aren't traditional allies is taking shape. Our UN ambassador David Lametti says part of his job is coordinating with middle powers on issues that matter to Canada. And Russia launched a massive drone and missile attack on Ukraine's capital overnight, killing at least 18 civilians and injuring scores more. Moscow claims the assault on Kyiv was in retaliation for Ukrainian strikes on Russian oil facilities. From the Canadian press, I'm David Augustine.
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5: Our people will not be defined by our traumas. The connection that we have to these lands and waters and, of course, to each other is far greater than anything that they can do to us. They've tried to beat it out of us. They've tried to over-incarcerate us, residential school it out of us. But it remains. Land Back is an invitation to those that have been lost, all the brothers and sisters that have been stolen from our nations, and there are many that we are calling home. For us, we've been fighting for land back since contact. Our fight here in Six Nations has been about our 6 miles on each side of that Grand River. And now, that 6 miles, well, that was just the beginning.

0: Just as good live as fellow Indigenous artist Ace and Abby Lowengenstatzer, 6 miles on Quinny's New Rock Source 91X, 837. If you're looking for up-and-coming Indigenous music, Ishkade Records, female-owned record label out of the GTA, that's where you can go. And Ishkade Records announced just before Canada Day that Logan Stats will have his highly anticipated brand-new album out October 2nd called Peacemaker, and he will be on tour with a closest show to us, Kingston's Broom Factory, on October 4th. So brand new music from Logan Stats finally coming. Once again, Peacemaker, the album, out October 2nd. And you were listening to his earlier on track called 6 Miles.
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0: Heat warning continues, 8:38, a mix of sun and clouds, small chance of showers, and a risk of thunderstorm coming in this afternoon, high of 33, humidex at 43. Loyalist College is closed to the public for staff and students getting an extended day off today. Tonight, partly cloudy, chance of showers, risk of thunderstorms. We'll see if Queen US can pull off their Canada Day fireworks tonight, cancelled last night because of the storms, low of 22 tonight. Friday, tomorrow, mix of sun and cloud, chance of showers, and risk of thunderstorm tomorrow afternoon, high of 32, humidex at 41. Again tomorrow. Saturday, mix of sun and cloud for the 4th of July. Small chance of showers, high of 31. Sunday, mix of sun and cloud, high of 29. And that'll be the trend for early next week. High of 28, high of 29 for Monday, Tuesday, and Wednesday. Outside Loyalists here, 8:39. Just me and the security guards. Sunny, 23. Humidex already at 31.
4: Hello, how are you doing? 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These emergency contacts can be very helpful, very essential, and very important. Most of the time, life goes relatively smoothly during your busy day. It is always important to remember that staying calm and thinking logically during an emergency is a valuable skill that provides solutions to the most difficult and complex problems. That is why an optimism outlook and positive attitude and confidence towards yourself and others is essential in many situations that arise. Remember, always stay focused, stay calm, and speak with good manners. Never raise a loud volume voice with others. Always speak calmly and communicate clearly with others. Remember, we all want to understand one another in complex and difficult situations. In society, we all want peace, follow the law, show respect towards one another, and all get along well with optimism and a healthy, positive friendship. Always remember that we should always help out others whenever we can, and sharing and caring is the best policy. have time to have a nice warm cup of coffee or tea, remember someone is thinking about you and cares about you, and take excellent care of yourself. Have an awesome day.
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Patrick, victim of luck on Quinny's New Rock Source 91X, 845. Speaking of the sun and the storms yesterday afternoon and evening for Canada Day, just reading a story about Kim Mitchell. He was performing yesterday outside at a Canada Day event in Woodstock. It was so hot and stormy that his keyboards actually were fried on stage. That's the humidity involved on that damaged his electronic keyboards yesterday. Well, 845, as this heat warning does continue, a couple really important notes to keep in mind. First of all, the city of Belleville has two official cooling centers. Quinny Sports and Wellness Center, Belleville Public Library, both are open today. Wellness Center opens 7 days a week now, 9 a.m. to 7 p.m. And Belleville Public Library open today from 10 a.m. to 8 p.m. and 10 a.m. to 5 p.m. tomorrow on Saturday if you need a break from the heat. Keep in mind, splash pads all open across the broader Bay of Quinny region, all free as well. And Ontario SPCA encouraging everyone to be mindful if it is too hot for you, definitely too hot for your animals. They're encouraging folks to take the No Hot Pets Pledge, nohotpets.ca, which basically has you committed to keeping animals cool, never leaving them unattended in a vehicle, regardless of how hot you think it is or how cool you think it is for them. And if you do see an animal in distress, immediately call 911. And Provincial Animal Welfare Services, if it's not an immediate emergency. More information on this, nohotpets.ca, 91x.fm. If you take the pledge today, opportunity to win a free Yeti prize pack, and this campaign continues on socials right through until the end of the summer. Another thing to note, City of Belleville does an outdoor pool, not heated, but it's fantastic for situations like this. In the East End, the Kingsman Community Outdoor Pool still lives on, and it is currently open today, right up until 6:45 p.m. tonight, and it opens tomorrow 9 a.m. to 6:45 p.m. again. This one you do have to pay to swim. It is $4.50 a child, $5.50 an adult. They've got to keep, of course, the lifeguards paid. More information on this, 91x.fm, but Kinsman has been open since 7:30 a.m. this morning, and it goes right through until just before 7 o'clock tonight. 8:47, it is so humid in the 91x studio for the first time in, well, it's 9 years since I've been here. The floor is actually getting wet. That's how humid it is right now. 8:47, Dexter and the Moon Rocks freaking out on 91x. Ooh.

0: Canadian artist Jimmy Leather Jacket on Quinny's New Rock Source 91X. 8:54, good morning. Fantastic news to wrap things up. So this past weekend, Isaac and Elise Kerr of Belleville, they're young people, they competed in this year's Ontario Lawn Bowling Association Under 18 Provincial Championship. It was held in Peterborough and they had very strong podium finishes. So the brother and sister duo, 12-year-old Elise Kerr, captured gold in the Under 18 Women's Division, dominating for the first time in a provincial appearance. And her younger sibling, or older sibling rather, 16-year-old Isaac Kerr, fought his way back to a bronze medal in the Under 18 Men's Division. So some medals coming home representing the Belleville Lawn Bowling Club, but these two are ones to watch, Isaac and Elise Kerr out of Belleville, siblings, and this is the fifth season they have been with the Belleville Lawn Bowling Club.
1: 43,000 vehicles sold.

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1: Well, thanks for listening to Max Music Morning. I'm Lindsay, 856. That wraps up the show for today. Keep in mind that Loyola's College is closed to the public as staff and students get 2 days off for Canada Day celebrations and the holiday. 856, just looking at the Hydro One outage map, it is a sea of dots out there. We've got roughly 8,000 residents in the immediate Bay of Quinte region are still without power due to downed trees and hydro lines being down last night from those severe thunderstorms. We've got 5,300 people still without power in the Madoc-Marmora-Actinolite, Ivanhoe area. And then further towards Peterborough, they've got lots of issues as well. Still surprisingly, no issues here in the city of Belleville with Alexcon Energy. But the big outage closest to the city of Belleville is just north towards Plainfield and Tiananaga Caves, an area like that. They've got roughly just under 900 customers without power. Still under investigation, no restoration time listed. But generally, the restoration time listed for the rest of Cottage Country north of Belleville about 4 p.m. this afternoon, but lots of power outages still being reported. We'll keep you up to date as things change. But Thomasburg, from Round Lake to Plevna and everywhere else in between, further east, you've got all the way to Henderson and things like that along the Highway 7 corridor, all experiencing power outages this morning. 8:57, let's close out the show. Les Shirley, player two on 91X.

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1: Now this update from the Canadian Press. An extreme heat warning covered much of Ontario on Canada Day, with temperatures in the mid-30s and humidex values near 40 from Windsor to Toronto, Ottawa, and parts of northern Ontario, and it doesn't seem like it's cooling down anytime soon. Advocates are warning that vulnerable people, especially unhoused residents, seniors, people living alone, and those with health conditions, face the greatest dangers during heat waves. Alberta Premier Danielle Smith is expected to outline her government's proposed million-barrel-a-day oil pipeline to the West Coast. The project follows a memorandum of understanding Smith signed with Prime Minister Mark Carney last fall to advance a bitumen pipeline. Denison Mines says the Peter Ballantyne Cree Nation has formally consented to and supported development of the Wheeler River Uranium Project in northern Saskatchewan. And Kate, the Princess of Wales, visited Wimbledon on Thursday, marking yet another public appearance since announcing her cancer was in remission. From the Canadian Press, I'm David Augustine.
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0: Many of the community events we enjoy every summer would not be possible without the dedication and support of volunteers. Volunteer Information Quinny is the organization that matches volunteers with local opportunities. Here's a VIQ update for this week. Prince Edward County Community Care for Seniors Association is looking for volunteer drivers to provide door-to-door transportation for seniors attending medical appointments and essential errands. 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The Community Development Council of Quinny, known as CDC Quinny, is looking for volunteers to assist with the Good Food Box program. Volunteers will help pack food boxes, ensure items are correctly counted, and inspect for quality. Volunteers must be able to lift up to 50 pounds and wear closed-toe shoes. Training is provided by the program coordinator, and shifts typically go the second and fourth Tuesday of each month, beginning around 7:30 a.m. and typically wrapping up by about noon. Quinny Transit is looking for volunteers to sell 50-50 tickets at the Brighton Speedway on Saturday nights. Volunteers will walk through the grandstand selling tickets to spectators. Shifts begin between 5:30 and 6 p.m. and typically finish at around 10 p.m. Training is provided and transportation can be arranged if required. Belleville Dragon Boat Festival is looking for dockhand volunteers to help keep participants safe and races running smooth at the festival on August 22nd in Victoria Park. Volunteers will assist paddlers as they board and exit the boats, help secure boats at the dock, and support the safe flow of participants throughout the event. Training and PFDs will be provided and required. Volunteers are needed for about 7 a.m. for setup, with races beginning at 9 a.m. and wrapping up by about 3 p.m. Once again, that's the Belleville Dragon Boat Festival on August 22nd. The Quinny Sports and Wellness Center is looking for gym sports staff volunteers to help supervise recreational gym programs, including floor hockey, volleyball, and soccer. Training is provided by City of Belleville staff through online in-person sessions. Flexible weekday, evening, and weekend schedules are available, making it a great opportunity for those who enjoy sports to give back to the community. Victim Services, Hastings, Prince Edward, Lennox, and Addington is looking for on-site support volunteer responders to assist individuals affected by crime and tragedy in our communities. Volunteers provide immediate emotional and practical support at scene of emergencies, including crisis intervention assessment, referrals, and connecting to community resources. This role involves being on call to emergency services 24/7 across Hastings, Prince Edward, Lennox, and Addington counties. The O'Hara Mill Homestead in Madoc is looking for event support volunteers to assist with upcoming events. 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Volunteer Information Quinny refers volunteers to more than 275 agencies throughout Hastings and Prince Edward counties. 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
10: A heat warning continues for the Quinte region today. A mix of sun and cloud here in Belleville. Risk of a thunderstorm with a high of 33. Humidex at 43. Tonight, partly cloudy. Chance of showers and a risk of thunderstorm earlier on. Low of 22. Friday, tomorrow, a mix of sun and cloud. Chance of showers and a risk of thunderstorm tomorrow afternoon. High of 32. Humidex at 41. Saturday, a mix of sun and cloud. Slight chance of showers. High of 31.
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1: It's sunny at 10 o'clock. Good morning. I'm Lindsay Heron. Hydro One crews are working around the clock to get the power back on for tens of thousands of residents in southern Ontario and Quebec. After severe thunderstorms caused issues late last night, over 5,000 customers are still without power in the Madoc, Marmor, Springbrook, and Delora area. Just under 1,000 customers are still in the dark in Corbyville and Plainfield. Restoration time listed later this afternoon. Alexcon Energy not reporting any issues within the city of Belleville limits. Two people are facing charges in connection to two drug busts in Kingston last week. Kingston police say that on Friday they approached a man in the downtown core after he was wanted on an outstanding warrant. The 34-year-old was in possession of 24 grams of fentanyl. In the afternoon on Friday, Kingston police claim they witnessed a person making a drug transaction. The 40-year-old was found to have a quantity of fentanyl and morphine in his possession. Both Kingston residents were charged and held for bail hearings. Municipality of Brighton has launched their redesigned website. Brighton.ca is now the place for residents and visitors to access information about services and resources in a more user-friendly way. Staff add that residents who have been subscribing to website notifications will no longer receive the updates from the old system. Residents are being encouraged to resubscribe to that Brighton website. Experts say the U.S. deciding not to renew the existing CUSMA trade pact doesn't mean much as long as talks stay productive. U.S. Trade Representative Jameson Greer says his country won't renew the Continental Trade Deal in current form, but the agreement will remain in place as U.S. negotiators continue with Canada and Mexico. Carlo Dade, a University of Calgary School of Public Policy faculty member, notes some members of the Trump administration have

0: indicated the U.S. still values a trade pact and he thinks the president may just be negotiating in a public way to gain leverage. Donald Trump's latest disclosure agreements show that the U.S. president's personal wealth ballooned more than $2 billion over the past year. The stunning disclosure this week was 900 pages long. For some context, Vice President J.D. Vance's disclosure was only 17 pages long, and former President Joe Biden's disclosure that covered the whole year before he left office was only 11 pages. Trump's documents show that the money came from a number of different revenue streams, including real estate investments and his Mar-a-Lago resort home in Florida, but the biggest profit driver in his portfolio was cryptocurrency. Toronto police are warning the public of a new scam offering work-from-home job opportunities. Police say victims responded to the seemingly legitimate job ad and were directed to a platform that assigned tasks to earn commission. They say victims would then be told errors had hurt their account rating and that they had to pay to bring their account back into good standing. Once victims tried to withdraw their earnings, even after already sending payments, the platform would demand more and the earnings wouldn't be released. Police are urging the public to stay vigilant of any and all online job ads. In sports, the FIFA Men's World Cup continues today with three round of 32 matches. First up, Spain plays Austria at 3 p.m. Eastern. Then Portugal takes on Croatia at 7 p.m. at Toronto Stadium. And finally, Switzerland meets Algeria at 11 p.m. in Vancouver. Toronto is under heat advisory with a thunderstorm forecast to kick off for that Portugal-Croatia match. The Toronto Blue Jays have the day off after a resounding 9-3 win over the New York Mets yesterday. Toronto won the series against the Mets, their first series victory since mid-June. The Blue Jays travel to Seattle tomorrow for a three-game set against the Mariners. The forecast for Belleville, a mix of sun and cloud with the risk of a thunderstorm, high of 33, humidex at 43. Tonight, partly cloudy, chance of showers and risk of thunderstorm, low of 22, as Quinny West will try to get their fireworks set off tonight. Friday, mix of sun and cloud, chance of showers and risk of thunderstorm tomorrow afternoon, high of 31. Saturday, mix of sun and cloud, chance of showers, high of 31. I'm Lindsay Heron, News on 91X, next at 11.
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1: 91X presents Crossroads with Nicole Gallucci, where she talks about navigating life, work, and everything in between.
2: Hello, hello, everybody. I hope you are enjoying your day, my friend. So I thought I'd talk about something that came up as I was reviewing some content for a presentation that I was doing. And I found it alarming, actually. So let me sound the alarm and then let's talk about it. I discovered that we have, and listen to this number, an $8.8 trillion problem globally, and it is felt by 56% of working people. So take that in. $8.8 trillion problem that is felt by 56% of working people. Wow, here we are. Let me explain this to you. So the deal is that 56% of people that are employed, their employees, or they're working, do not know what is expected of them. So that means that when they go to work, they don't know what the heck to do. They don't know what is required. They don't know what they are accountable for. Now, let me give you some incremental perspective on this research. So this was done by Gallup. So it's not some Nicole Gallucci research that I made up on the top of my head. This is actual research done by Gallup at the end of 2024. And they specifically were talking to employees, founders, leaders from all different walks of life as to how the workforce and working has changed. And in 2019, when they did a similar piece of research, 55% of employees knew fully what was expected of them. Today, only 44% know what's expected of them. Less than half of us go into work and don't know what's expected, which reverts back to my 56% number. This is what is costing us this $8.8 trillion because we're wasting time and money. So what the heck is going on? What is happening? What is this lack of clarity, this lack of accountability? So let me share my perspective on this. And in fact, we find that as Gallup dug deeper, this tends to be true. When we ask these employees, you know, what's going on? What do you need to know? They're actually unaware of the company that they work for's vision. They are familiar with the mission. They're half-half on the values. They don't know all the goals and objectives. So let's talk about this for a second because, you know, if you're an employee, you need to ask for this because this is going to help you feel more committed and secure in your job. And if you're a founder or a leader or an owner, then let me help you figure out what it is that you need to provide clarity on to the people who work with and for you. So let's talk about vision. Vision is that, I always use the, you know, acronym BHAG, Big Hairy Audacious Goal. But it is this crazy big dream that you have for your company. And it is usually, you know, way back in the day, it was 10 years out. But now with the pace of change, we're happy if it's 3 to 5 years out. But it's literally like, what is it that you want to conquer, that you want to stand for and be in the world? What kind of impact do you want to have? That's your vision. Many employees can't articulate that, don't know what it is. Your mission is the work you do every single day. So if you're producing widgets, if you are selling books, it's whatever you do. It's the day-to-day work that you're doing that in the process of doing it will help you achieve your vision. That's what your mission is. Your values, you know, your values are your foundation. These are ideally a maximum of 3 to 5 principles that you stand by that help govern your organization. And that the key point to having values is that when there is a fork in the road, so when you come to a crossroads, to lean into the title of this show, when you come to a crossroads, it helps you to define which direction is the best direction for your company. Of course, the context of your vision, mission, and goals is taken into consideration, but your values are ultimately what say steer left, steer right, or whatever the direction is. In terms of your goals and objectives, this is where, again, employees were like, I don't know what the goals are. So the interesting thing about this is that every company has goals. We all have monthly reporting that we do in some way, shape, or form, because let's be honest, we got to pay people. It's very rare that we're just a standalone island. So as a result of that, we have monthly needs. Those monthly needs add up to quarterly, which adds up to semi-annual, which adds up to annual requirements that we have. It's super important that we are clear on those requirements. Then it's also equally important that we track against them, because this is how we can see, you know, are we doing okay? Do we need to make some adjustments? Are we exceeding our targets and therefore we need to call our numbers up? Are we, you know, our costs higher than expected, so we have to do something else in order to curtail our costs and become more efficient and effective? Regardless of all of those conversations, the key issue here is that employees cannot speak clearly about any of these topics. And they need to. This is why they're going to work. We all have a specific function when we walk through either the virtual door or the physical door of our office. And so when you think about that, you should be able to sit down and know clearly how you're going to impact the business that day, what you need to do to drive it forward. So if you're sitting there, and 56% of us are sitting there, and you don't know what to do, what a waste, and how uninspiring and not motivating, because now you're twiddling your thumbs, maybe you're scrolling on social media, maybe you're working on something that is not relevant. Maybe, you know, there's so many other things that you have ideas for, but you're not even sure if this is a good idea or a bad idea, because you don't actually know how it fits into the vision, mission, values, and goals and objectives. So for me, this is raised, and it did raise last week at the conference that I was at, a really big discussion, because I think that this is not difficult information to share. And I think once we share it, everybody feels a degree of comfort and security. And in fact, we actually see that once employees have this knowledge, their stress goes down, their worry goes down, their sadness goes down, and their anger goes down. So they complain less, they're happier, and they're healthier, which means that your business environment is happier and healthier, which means your suppliers and your customers are likely served better, which means that your business is going to grow. So when you think about this, this is really something that I think we all need to take the time to focus on, and it's simple communication. You know, and as we're talking in this final quarter of the year, this is a great time to do this reevaluation of exactly what your vision, mission, and values are, what your goals and objectives are for the year ahead. Allow your employees and your partners and your colleagues and sometimes even your suppliers and your customers to weigh into what's working and what's not working with your organization, so that now you can actually create a plan that everybody can help to lean into, lean on, and really develop an amazing opportunity as you head into 2026 for everybody to be aligned. You're all on the same bus. You know where the bus is going. You can actually drive your business to a whole other level. And at the same time, because you've had these great and clear conversations, everybody's inspired, motivated, but chances are you're going to find efficiency. So you're going to find cost savings. You're going to find innovation. You're going to have all these new ideas, because everybody understands what matters and where you're going and the bigger opportunity here. So the goal really for me today was to help us, you know, put a dent in that $8.8 trillion. It feels like such a waste. Imagine if we actually put that money towards good use. So we actually are solving, you know, climate problems, sustainability problems, homelessness, you know, all these other issues that we have. It seems so unfortunate and frivolous that we have such a big financial issue, because we actually just need to hear from each other the direction that the organization that we're working for and with is going in, so that we can all figure out how to play our part and contribute to that, hold each other accountable, and make magic happen. Doesn't feel like rocket science to me. So I wanted to share that with you today, because if you are an employee, ask for this information. If you are a leader, business owner, founder, you know, whatever, then think about taking the time to write this vision out. And it doesn't have to take you days, weeks, months, years. Literally, get yourself a good cup of coffee or a good cup of tea or a cup of water, whatever floats your boat. Sit down, take an hour or two, and just get clear, and then share that out. Because I guarantee you, your team will appreciate it. You will appreciate it. And life and business only grows and gets easier from there. That's my 2 cents for today. Hope you make yours a great one.
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0: 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Weather.
3: A heat warning continues for the Quinte region today. A mix of sun and cloud here in Belleville. Risk of a thunderstorm with a high of 33. Humidex at 43. Tonight, partly cloudy. Chance of showers and a risk of thunderstorm earlier on. Low of 22. Friday, tomorrow, a mix of sun and cloud. Chance of showers and a risk of thunderstorm tomorrow afternoon. High of 32. Humidex at 41. Saturday, a mix of sun and cloud. Slight chance of showers. High of 31.
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1: It's 25 and sunny at 11 o'clock. Good morning. I'm Lindsay Heron. Hydro One crews are working to get the power back on for tens of thousands of residents in southern Ontario and Quebec after severe thunderstorms caused issues late last night. Over 5,000 customers in our region still do not have the power back on towards Madoc, Marmor, Springbrook, Delora area. Just under 1,000 homes and businesses still in the dark in Corbyville and Plainfield. Restoration time varies, but listed generally later this afternoon. Lexicon Energy still not reporting any issues here in the city of Belleville. A bubble woman is facing charges after police were called to a domestic dispute yesterday just after 5 p.m. in the East End. Bubble police say that when they arrived, a man and woman had been involved in a verbal argument yesterday while driving earlier in the afternoon. The situation escalated with the woman acting erratically while inside the vehicle. Police were told that she attempted to grab an item from the man's hand while he was driving. His arm was cut as a result. Police add that once the two returned home, the woman hit and shattered a TV. The 26-year-old Belleville woman has been charged with spousal assault and domestic mischief. She has been released with an August court date. The Alberta government has postponed a planned update on its planned million-barrel-a-day oil pipeline to West Coast. A news conference with Danielle Smith had been scheduled for this morning, but has since been delayed to later in the day today. Smith inked an agreement with Prime Minister Mark Carney last fall, and the Memorandum of Understanding pledged to pave the way for bitumen pipeline to the West Coast. It is described to progress linked to major carbon capture networks by the province's biggest oil producers, who have said they shouldn't have to bear the multi-billion dollar cost alone. Carney is scheduled to still be in Vancouver today to meet with BC Premier David Eby, whose government is steadfastly against the West Coast oil pipeline. Alberta is preparing to hold a referendum this fall on separating from Canada, and Smith has said the deal with Ottawa shows Canada can work, but those pushing for the province to quit Confederation say it cannot fix long-standing grievances. Russia launched a massive drone and missile attack on Ukraine's capital overnight, killing at least 18 civilians and injuring scores more. Moscow claims the assault on Kyiv was in retaliation for Ukrainian strikes on Russian oil facilities. The attack lasted 11 hours overnight and into this morning. Ukrainian officials report damage to 30 locations, including residential buildings. Ukraine's foreign minister said it was a night of horror and wants more international support for air defenses. Prime Minister Keir Starmer has formally apologized for the British state's role in separating tens of thousands of unmarried mothers from their babies. In the final weeks of his premiership,

0: Starmer told in Parliament today and said Britain is deeply and profoundly sorry for what he called a stain on our history. An estimated 185,000 babies of unmarried mothers were adopted in England and Wales between 1949 and 79. Campaigners have fought for years for acknowledgement that women were pressured, deceived, and threatened into giving up their babies. Two daredevils who climbed to the top of the Empire State Building are facing charges today in court in New York City. The duo climbed the very top of the building's spire and were the blinking lights to alert helicopters and airplanes. They unfurled a banner at the top and then after 45 minutes climbed down to the platform and got engaged. More from ABC's Aaron Kutursky with the latest today.
1: This couple has done this before, documenting their exploits from around the world online and in Skywalkers, a love story on Netflix.
2: Love is like heights. The fear never goes away. You just get better at facing it.
1: The daredevils are now facing a slew of charges.
0: Well, that story continues to trend with the video as well. In sports, the Belleville Senators have extended the contracts of two coaches and are welcoming a new coach. The local AHL team says in a statement this morning that it will continue with assistant coach Stefan Legion and goaltending coach Paul Gibson. The Sens are welcoming assistant coach John Sorella this year, who has spent the last eight seasons with the Calgary Flames farm team. He also coached in the OHL with Peterborough, Oshawa, and Sioux Greyhounds. The former captain of the Belleville Senators is off to play in Kazakhstan in the KHL this fall. Garrett Pilon has just signed a deal with the Barry's Astana team. He was the captain for the last 2 years for the Belleville Senators. Meanwhile, the Ottawa Senators have announced today they have re-signed Belleville native Nick Cousins to a two-year, $3.1 million contract. Toronto and Vancouver are set to each host World Cup soccer games tonight in the round of 32. The late game featuring Switzerland and Algeria will be at BC Place and will be played after Toronto Stadium hosts its final match between Portugal against Croatia. Both are knockout games, so the losers will be out of the tournament. The Portugal-Croatia game will be the last of six played in Toronto and comes after the city is sweltering through a heat wave in much of eastern Canada. Meantime, Canada will play its round of 16 game against Morocco and Texas on Saturday. The Toronto Blue Jays have the day off after a resounding 9-3 win over the New York Mets today. Toronto won the series against the Mets, their first victory in a series since mid-June. The Blue Jays travel to Seattle tomorrow for a three-game set against the Mariners. The forecast for Belleville, a mix of sun and cloud, risk of a thunderstorm, high of 33, humid exit 43. Tonight, partly cloudy, chance of showers, risk of thunderstorm, low of 22. Queen West will try to get their Canada Day fireworks going tonight. Friday, mix of sun and cloud, chance of showers, risk of thunderstorm tomorrow afternoon, high of 31. Saturday, mix of sun and cloud, chance of showers, high of 31. At 11:05, it's 25. I'm Lindsay Heron. 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

0: Woody's Alternative 91X. 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
6: The Kunoy region is under a severe thunderstorm watch right now. On top of that heat warning, a mix of sun and cloud continues with a chance of showers and a risk of a thunderstorm this afternoon here in Belleville. High of 33, humid exit 42. Tonight, partly cloudy, chance of showers earlier on this evening with a risk of a thunderstorm. Low of 22 as Quinty West tries to get their Canada Day fireworks going off tonight. Friday, tomorrow, a mix of sun and cloud, chance of showers, risk of thunderstorm, mostly tomorrow afternoon, high of 32, humid exit 41. Saturday, a mix of sun and cloud, high of 28. Sunday, a mix of sun and cloud, high of 27.
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1: It's 27 and sunny at noon. Good afternoon. I'm Lindsay Heron. It's an especially hot day for thousands of residents north of Belleville who are waiting for the power to come back on. Hydro One crews continue to work to restore the power of tens of thousands of residents across southern Ontario following severe thunderstorms overnight. In the Quinte area, scattered power outages continue to be reported in Corbyville, Frankford, now around Oak Hills towards Sterling and up towards Highway 7, Havelock, Madoc, Marmor, Plevna, everywhere in between, dealing with widespread outages. Restoration times are listed for late this afternoon. Lexicon Energy not reporting any issues, surprisingly, still here in Belleville. A Belleville woman is facing charges after police were called to a domestic dispute yesterday just after 5 p.m. in the East End. Belleville police say that when they arrived, a man and woman had been involved in a verbal argument while driving earlier in the afternoon yesterday. The situation reportedly escalated with the woman acting erratically while inside the vehicle. Police were told that she attempted to grab an item from the man's hand as he was driving. His arm was cut as a result. Police add that once the two returned home, the woman hit and shattered a TV. The 26-year-old Belleville woman has been charged with spousal assault and domestic mischief. She has been released with an August court date. Belleville police believe that a series of recent daytime break-ins at residential homes may all be linked. Belleville police say that the four break-ins occurred in Potter's Creek, Parkdale, and the Farnham Road area. Police said in a statement today that in some cases there was evidence of pre-planning with suspects monitoring when homeowners leave. Several suspect vehicles have been identified and are actively being investigated. The Belleville Police Service is urging the community to remain vigilant and take steps to enhance home security. Residents are reminded to ensure all doors and windows are secured at all times, including during daylight hours when the home is unoccupied. The use of alarm systems, exterior lighting, and video surveillance is also strongly encouraged where possible. Information on the related recent break-ins is asked to contact Belleville Police. Full statement can be found at 91x.fm. Alberta Premier Danielle Smith is expected to announce next steps for her proposed oil pipeline to the Pacific Coast today. This comes as Prime Minister Mark Carney is in Vancouver to meet BC Premier David Eby about major projects in the province. Canada's envoy in New York says Prime Minister Mark Carney's vision of working with countries that aren't traditional allies is taking shape at the United Nations. Canada's ambassador to the U.S., David Lametti, says part of his job is coordinating with middle powers on issues that matter to Canada, including the gang crisis in Haiti.
2: It's a hemispheric priority, and it's an international humanitarian assistance priority. An economic development priority, peace and security priority, you name it. It covers all three pillars of the UN, the UN's founding document.
1: A UN group of nations are coordinating efforts to tackle this crisis. The group is co-led by Ottawa and Washington, but also includes Central American governments threatened by uncontrolled migration and smuggling. It's considered one of the worst attacks on Ukraine's capital since the war began. Dozens of missiles and drones from Russia attacked Kyiv overnight, and officials now say at least 20 people have died. The attacks targeted nearly every district in the city, and residential areas were not spared. A 9-story apartment building partially collapsed, and rescue crews are scrambling to find survivors. This is a new numbers have been released on just how many people

0: have died in the more than four-year-old war. ABC's Marcus Moore has the data today.
1: The Center for Strategic and International Studies is out with a report that found that military casualties have topped 2 million, including 600,000 deaths. Ukraine has lost between 125,000 and 150,000 soldiers. Russia, meanwhile, has lost 450,000 deaths.
0: Closer to home now, Ontario anglers and hunters will soon be able to purchase licenses, enter big game tag draws, and manage their outdoor card accounts. The province will be moving everything online early next year under that new Fish Hunt ON app. Ontario will be providing roughly 1.5 million outdoor card holders with an easier way to monitor licenses and renew their outdoor cards. Toronto police warning the public of a new scam offering work-from-home job opportunities. Police say victims responded to the seemingly legitimate job ad and were directed to a platform that assigned tasks to earn commission. They say victims would then be told errors had hurt their account rating and that they had to pay to bring their account back into good standing. Once victims tried to withdraw their earnings, even after already spending payments, the pay platform would demand more and the earnings wouldn't be released. Police urging the public to stay vigilant of any and all online job ads. The Motown Museum in Detroit is undergoing a $75 million expansion that is slated to open next year. The original Motown hub, known as Hitsville, USA, is where legends such as Stevie Wonder and Marvin Gaye developed and recorded their early hits. Supporters hope the revamped museum campus will boost Detroit's visitor numbers. Former Motown arranger Paul Reiser Sr. believes the Motown Museum deserves the same recognition as landmarks such as New York's Times Square. The museum currently attracts over 100,000 visitors annually. The expansion will include a theater, recording studio, and more. That's news on 91X at 12:05. Sports is next.
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0: In sports now, the Belleville Senators have extended the contracts of two coaches and are welcoming a new coach to the fold. The local AHL team says in a statement today that they will continue with assistant coach Stefan Legion and goaltending coach Paul Gibson. The Sens are welcoming assistant coach John Cirella to the fold this year, who has spent the past eight seasons with the Calgary Flames farm team. He also coached the OHL with Peterborough, Oshawa, and Sioux Greyhounds. The former captain of the Belleville Senators is off to Kazakhstan to play in the KHL this fall. Garrett Pilon has signed a deal with the Barry's Astana team. He was the captain the last 2 years for the Belleville Senators. Meanwhile, the Ottawa Senators have announced today that they have re-signed Belleville native Nick Cousins to a two-year, $3.1 million U.S. contract. And Toronto and Vancouver are each set to host World Cup soccer games tonight in the round of 32. The late game featuring Switzerland and Algeria will be at BC Place and will be played after Toronto Stadium hosts its final match between Portugal and against Croatia. That goes at 7 p.m. Eastern time. Both are knockout games, so the losers will be out of the tournament. The Portugal-Croatia game will be the last of six played in Toronto and comes as the city is experiencing that sweltering heat wave. Meantime, Canada will play its round of 16 game against Morocco in Texas on Saturday. The Calgary Stampeders host the Toronto Argonauts tonight, with both teams coming off victories last week. The Stampeders are looking for back-to-back wins after opening the season 0-2, while the Argonauts can improve to 3-1. The game is the second annual Stampede Bowl, with the winner taking home a horse head trophy introduced last season. The Toronto Blue Jays 9-1 winners of the Mets last night are off today before opening a weekend series in Seattle. Veteran right-hander Max Scherzer is scheduled to make a rehab start for the Vancouver Canadiens on Friday before joining Toronto in Seattle. The 41-year-old has been sidelined with back spasms since mid-June. The forecast for Belleville, a severe thunderstorm watch has been issued for the Quinn region as the pesky heat wave continues. A mix of sun and cloud, chance of showers, risk of thunderstorm this afternoon. High of 33, humid exit 42. Tonight, partly cloudy, chance of showers and a risk of a thunderstorm earlier on. Low of 22, as Queen West is hoping to have their Canada Day fireworks tonight, so that is to be determined now with that forecast. Friday, mix of sun and cloud, chance of showers, risk of a thunderstorm. High of 32, humid exit 41. Saturday, mix of sun and cloud, high of 28, cooling off a bit early next week as well. At 12:08, it's 27. I'm Lindsay Heron, News on 91X, next at 1.
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2: It's not Canada Day week without music from the Tragically Hip. The Kingston Band is marking the 10th anniversary of their final tour with a special live album, which will be released on August 21st. One of the latest tracks released, this one recorded in Kingston in 2016. 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
4: The Canoe region is under a severe thunderstorm watch right now. On top of that heat warning, a mix of sun and cloud continues with a chance of showers and a risk of a thunderstorm this afternoon here in Belleville. High of 33, humidex at 42. Tonight, partly cloudy. Chance of showers earlier on this evening with a risk of a thunderstorm. Low of 22 as Quinte West tries to get their Canada Day fireworks going off tonight. Friday, tomorrow, a mix of sun and cloud, chance of showers, risk of thunderstorm, mostly tomorrow afternoon, high of 32, humidex at 41. Saturday, a mix of sun and cloud, high of 28. Sunday, a mix of sun and cloud, high of 27.
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1: Now this update from the Canadian Press. Prime Minister Mark Carney is in Vancouver today to meet with BC Premier David Eby in order to discuss major projects in the province. Now, the announcement is expected to focus on a new cooperative prosperity partnership between Ottawa and British Columbia. Alberta has postponed a planned update on its proposed million-barrel-a-day oil pipeline to the West Coast. Premier Danielle Smith's news conference was set for this morning, but has since been delayed until later in the day. The RCMP say officers are searching a residence in the Montreal Nord borough in an investigation into a suspected human smuggling ring. They say one alleged smuggler and one migrant have been arrested, but police did not say what charges they could be facing. And U.S. employers added only 57,000 jobs last month, less than half the previous month's total. The unemployment rate dipped to 4.2%, mainly because some jobless people stopped looking for work. From the Canadian Press, I'm David Augustine.
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6: The Kunoy region is under a severe thunderstorm watch right now. On top of that heat warning, a mixed sun and cloud continues with a chance of showers and a risk of a thunderstorm this afternoon here in Belleville. High of 33, humidex at 42. Tonight, partly cloudy, chance of showers earlier on this evening with a risk of a thunderstorm. Low of 22 as Quinte West tries to get their Canada Day fireworks going off tonight. Friday, tomorrow, a mix of sun and cloud, chance of showers, risk of thunderstorm, mostly tomorrow afternoon, high of 32, humidex at 41. Saturday, a mix of sun and cloud, high of 28. Sunday, a mix of sun and cloud, high of 27.
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1: Now this update from the Canadian Press. An agreement between BC and Ottawa will maintain the Northern Tanker Ban. Prime Minister Mark Carney and Premier David Eby unveiled the Memorandum of Understanding today in Vancouver. The MOU says the province will be compensated for environmental risks if Ottawa imposes a pipeline on British Columbia. Prime Minister Carney and Alberta Premier Danielle Smith are set to hold a joint news conference in Calgary on a proposed pipeline project. Smith had set a July 1st deadline to submit a new pipeline proposal for possible fast-tracking under Carney's National Building Plan. Heat warnings are in effect across much of the Maritimes as hot, humid weather moves east. Environment Canada says the heat wave began today and is expected to last until Friday in New Brunswick, Nova Scotia, and PEI. Temperatures are forecast atop 28 degrees, with Humidex values making it feel between 36 and 42. And the Toronto Maple Leafs signed forward Brandon Duhaime to a three-year contract on the second day of NHL free agency. From the Canadian Press, I'm David Augustine.
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4: The Kunoy region is under a severe thunderstorm watch right now. On top of that heat warning, a mixed sun and cloud continues with a chance of showers and a risk of a thunderstorm this afternoon here in Belleville. High of 33, humidex at 42. Tonight partly cloudy, chance of showers earlier on this evening with a risk of a thunderstorm. Low of 22 as Quinte West tries to get their Canada Day fireworks going off tonight. Friday, tomorrow, a mix of sun and cloud, chance of showers, risk of thunderstorm, mostly tomorrow afternoon, high of 32, humidex at 41. Saturday, a mix of sun and cloud, high of 28. Sunday, a mix of sun and cloud, high of 27.
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0: Quiddy's Alternative 91X. 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
1: Now this update from the Canadian Press. British Columbia and Ottawa have signed an agreement that keeps the Northern oil tanker ban in place. The deal says BC would be compensated for environmental risks if the federal government imposes an oil pipeline on the province. Alberta Premier Danielle Smith's delayed news conference this morning will now be a joint news conference with the Prime Minister. They'll discuss Alberta's proposed West Coast pipeline. Tens of thousands of people in Ontario and Quebec remain without power after severe

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6: Environment Canada has a yellow thunderstorm warning in effect for areas including Belleville, Quinte West, and East Northumberland County. A line of thunderstorms is moving east and could produce damaging winds and heavy rain. Also, that orange warning for heat still in effect. Temperatures in the 30s for a few days yet. That warning extends through till tomorrow, possibly into the weekend. Partly cloudy with showers likely and risk of a thunderstorm for this evening. Then skies clearing later tonight, wind becoming light, a low of 21. A mix of sun and cloud tomorrow, chance of showers and risk of a thunderstorm. Wind becoming gusty late in the morning, then light in the afternoon. A high for Friday, 31. The humidex reaching 39.
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1: Now this update from the Canadian Press. BC Premier David Eby says today's agreement with Ottawa would see the province compensated if a West Coast oil pipeline goes ahead. Today's memorandum of understanding also maintains the Northern oil tanker ban. An RCMP border enforcement team has raided a suspected migrant stash house in Montreal, part of an investigation involving U.S. customs officials. Investigators believe the home housed migrants smuggled into Canada from the U.S. or before they headed south. Flooding from heavy rains has cut off all road access to a town in western Manitoba, and the mayor's asking for military help. It's the second time in less than a month Swan River has had to deal with flooded homes and roads. And a couple arrested for scaling the Empire State Building are now charged with felonies. They unfurled a banner at the top with a message about love and peace. Police did not love the escapade,

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1: It's not Canada Day week without music from the Tragically Hip. The Kingston Band is marking the 10th anniversary of their final tour with a special live album, which will be released on August 21st. One of the latest tracks released, this one recorded in Kingston in 2016. Here's The Hip with Little Bones on 91X.

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1: Hi, I'm Cynthia Young. 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
3: Environment Canada has a yellow thunderstorm warning in effect for areas including Belleville, Quinte West, and East North Humberland County. A line of thunderstorms is moving east and could produce damaging winds and heavy rain. Also, that orange warning for heat still in effect. Temperatures in the 30s for a few days yet. That warning extends through till tomorrow, possibly into the weekend. Partly cloudy with showers likely and risk of a thunderstorm for this evening. Then skies clearing later tonight, wind becoming light, a low of 21. A mix of sun and cloud tomorrow, chance of showers and risk of a thunderstorm, wind becoming gusty late in the morning, then light in the afternoon, high for Friday 31, the humidex reaching 39.
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1: Now this update from the Canadian Press. BC and the federal government have unveiled a multi-billion dollar agreement that eliminates the possibility of an oil pipeline on BC's northern coast. It maintains the northern oil tanker ban, but also says BC will be compensated for environmental risks if Ottawa imposes a pipeline on the province. Canada will host the 2028 Global Summit of the Francophonie in the Ottawa area. The gathering of French-speaking leaders typically happens every 2 years. CIBC's agreed to pay $10 million to settle a class action suit over fees charged for accounts with non-sufficient funds. The case took issue with CIBC charging NSF fees on certain pre-authorized debit transactions. And a former U.S. Olympian's been charged with a felony in what President Donald Trump claims was vandalism of Washington's reflecting pool. The recently applied sealant has been peeling off. David Hearn said he touched a chunk that was still attached, but let go when a park worker told him to. From the Canadian Press, I'm Jason White.
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Alternative Radio 91X, there's Mike Shinoda and In My Head. A good Thursday afternoon. Yes, Thursday it is. Kind of hard to keep track of the days this week. It's Greg in for Robert. And coming up very shortly, we have the Beaches on the way. Young Blood is coming up as well. Let me see what else we have. The Strokes, Indie Bands, Electric Animals, and also Dead Summer and more. Also keeping an eye on those hydro outages as they slowly but surely come back online after yesterday's band of severe thunderstorms rolled through the area later in the afternoon and early in the evening. Thousands of customers in the area were without power for quite some time. In some cases, those services should have been up around now. So hopefully, if you have it in the dark, you have power once again. If not, it should be fairly soon. Hydro crews kept very, very busy since yesterday. Right now, this is Alley X, 7th floor on 91X.

the beaches and should have known better. Ace and Abby going to be in concerts in Camelford at the Willow Hill stage at West Bend coming up next Saturday, July 11th. 91X has tickets for you. Have a few winners already, and Lindsay will have another pair to give away tomorrow morning on Maximum Music Morning, so hang on for that. Right now, here is Ace and Abby and Gone Baby Gone on 91X.

0: Quincy's New Rock Source, 91X, here's Youngblood and Zombie. Well, fireworks tonight, hopefully in Quincy West. Things delayed and postponed last night due to the inclement weather and particularly high winds in the area, too, that caused officials there to postpone the July 1st Canada Day fireworks until tonight. Now, Belleville's big display did go off as scheduled, and some of the other displays in other communities also did happen, but Quincy West hoping to get those off tonight. And fingers crossed, the weather forecast still, not 100%. It really could go a few different ways, but hopefully it stays clear enough to get those rockets in the sky and celebrate Canada Day. It's 24 hours late, but what the heck? Always a good reason to celebrate. We're back in just a moment. The Strokes coming up.
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0: Alternative Radio 91X from Victoria, British Columbia. It's Dead Summer. Take it or leave it. There you go. Can you take or leave camping? It's Greg sitting in for Robert today, as taking a few extra days around Canada Day to gather with family and friends and do some what I would call serious camping in the wilds of Algonquin Park. We're not just talking one of those nice little campsites right off the main road. No, he and the crew have hiked and portaged their way deep into the park to one of those remote campsites that many people love and I'm sure are very beautiful. Just not my style. I'm more of a cottage guy, you know, because I'm sure Robert is battling the weather and the bugs, but I hope he's working in some good times in there as well. Me, the weather turns bad or the bugs get too intense, I like to go inside to the screened-in porch or the cottage and just hide out in there until things get better. But nonetheless, hopefully he's having a good time. My view on that type of camping anyways. And the weather forecast, yeah, still a little iffy. The severe thunderstorm watch remains in effect. Hopefully that doesn't negatively impact Quinny West's hopes to get the fireworks off finally tonight after postponing from last night. Just have to wait and see. We will check that weather forecast for you in just a second and right back with Muse.
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1: 91X Weather. Environment Canada has a yellow thunderstorm warning in effect for areas including Belleville, Quinte West, and East North Humberland County. A line of thunderstorms is moving east and could produce damaging winds and heavy rain. Also, that orange warning for heat still in effect. Temperatures in the 30s for a few days yet. That warning extends through till tomorrow, possibly into the weekend. Partly cloudy with showers likely and risk of a thunderstorm for this evening. Then skies clearing later tonight, wind becoming light, a low of 21. A mix of sun and cloud tomorrow, chance of showers and risk of a thunderstorm, wind becoming gusty late in the morning, then light in the afternoon, high for Friday 31, the Humidex reaching 39.
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0: 91X, there's Begonia and Hotter Than the Sun. Well, it's been feeling almost like that, maybe not quite, but those humidities getting up into the lower to mid-40s, it can't be too far off. Coming up tonight on 91X, a whole raft of great program, of course, the best in alternative rock most of the evening long, and that includes the 91X new song pick of the day at 7:15. Not quite a new song officially, although a new variation release of the song. From the Tragically Hip and their live version of Little Bones as recorded live in Kingston back in 2016, newly released to the public. So that'll be coming up at 7:15, 8 o'clock tonight. Greg is in with another edition of Letting Out Slack. Greg also has a musical guest with him tonight, so that should be kind of interesting. 9:30, it's Earshot Daily tonight featuring Canadian indie from the likes of Positive People, Jared Waterman, Chubby Cree, and more. So there you go. And stick around tonight. Lots of good stuff coming up. Right after the break, though, we're back with some Temper City.
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1: From the National Newsroom of the Canadian Press, I'm Jason White. The federal government's investing about $20 billion in BC projects, from power transmission lines to LNG projects and expanding port facilities. But it appears to be a trade-off for another oil pipeline from Alberta.
2: Premier David Eby calls the billions in federal investments a generational commitment. The federal government has also agreed to continue the oil tanker ban from BC's north coast. When asked if that meant Alberta had given up its plans for a northern pipeline route, Prime Minister Mark Carney says that's Alberta's announcement.
3: You can draw your own conclusions.
2: Alberta holds a news conference late today. Terry Theodore, The Canadian Press, Vancouver.
1: Parts of Manitoba are reeling from a second round of flooding in a month after heavy rains. Swan River Mayor Lance Jacobson is hoping for military help as his residents are exhausted from fighting the floodwaters.
4: Well, it's still quite bleak. You know, you kind of wake up in the morning and you hope that everything has gone away and you look out and there's still a lake in places where it should be a park.
1: His western Manitoba town's completely cut off by floodwaters, and some people have evacuated low-lying areas. Residents of Lynn Lake in northwestern Manitoba will be allowed to return home in the morning after a wildfire evacuation order's lifted. But officials caution the nearby fire remains active and crews are still working to contain hotspots. About 500 residents were ordered out Saturday as the fast-moving fire threatened critical infrastructure. Tens of thousands of people in Ontario and Quebec remain without power after severe thunderstorms on Canada Day brought down trees and flooded some homes. Environment Canada has heat warnings up across much of Ontario, Quebec, and the Maritimes today, with Humidex values in some areas reaching the 40s. That heat and humidity has not stopped footy fans in Toronto turning out in droves to watch Portugal take on Croatia at the FIFA Men's World Cup. The round of 32 match is the final game of the international tournament being played at Toronto Stadium. CIBC has agreed to pay $10 million in a proposed settlement of a class action lawsuit over fees for non-sufficient funds.
5: The case took issue with CIBC's practice of charging non-sufficient funds fees on certain pre-authorized debit transactions between September 2020 and May 2024. A court hearing to approve the settlement will be held in October. If approved, CIBC will directly deposit funds into the bank accounts of eligible class members. CIBC does not admit any liability in the proposed settlement, which was reached on June 24th and came together with the help of a mediator. Michelle Zedekian, The Canadian Press, Toronto.
1: This is The Canadian Press. In sports, week 5 of the CFL season kicks off tonight in Calgary. The Stampeders are hosting the Toronto Argonauts. The Montreal Canadiens have signed goaltender Jakub Dobis to a 3-year contract extension. It's worth around $5.4 million U.S. per season. Canada's hosting two World Cup knockout games today. Toronto hosts its final game

0: Environment Canada has a yellow thunderstorm warning in effect for areas including Belleville, Quinte West, and East North Humberland County. A line of thunderstorms is moving east and could produce damaging winds and heavy rain. Also, that orange warning for heat still in effect. Temperatures in the 30s for a few days yet. That warning extends through till tomorrow, possibly into the weekend. Partly cloudy with showers likely and risk of a thunderstorm for this evening. Then skies clearing later tonight, wind becoming light, a low of 21. A mix of sun and cloud tomorrow. Chance of showers and risk of a thunderstorm. Wind becoming gusty late in the morning, then light in the afternoon. High for Friday, 31. The Humidex reaching 39.
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3: Weather. Environment Canada has a yellow thunderstorm warning in effect for areas including Belleville, Quinte West, and East Northumberland County. A line of thunderstorms is moving east and could produce damaging winds and heavy rain. Also, that orange warning for heat still in effect. Temperatures in the 30s for a few days yet. That warning extends through till tomorrow, possibly into the weekend. Partly cloudy with showers likely and risk of a thunderstorm for this evening. Then skies clearing later tonight, wind becoming light, a low of 21. A mix of sun and cloud tomorrow, chance of showers and risk of a thunderstorm, wind becoming gusty late in the morning, then light in the afternoon, high for Friday 31, the humidex reaching 39.
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0: 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Tuesday nights, get on the Jazz Boulevard with Moz Taylor. 2 hours of the best jazz this side of Montreal. 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
2: It's not Canada Day week without music from the Tragically Hip. The Kingston Band is marking the 10th anniversary of their final tour with a special live album, which will be released on August 21st. One of the latest tracks released, this one recorded in Kingston in 2016. Here's The Hip with Little Bones on 91X.

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6: The orange warning for heat still in effect. Temperatures in the 30s for another few days. That warning extending through till tomorrow, possibly into the weekend as well. Partly cloudy with showers, likely with risk of a thunderstorm this evening. Then skies clearing, wind becoming light, a low of 21. A mix of sun and cloud tomorrow with chance of showers and risk of a thunderstorm. Wind becoming gusty late in the morning, then light in the afternoon. A high for Friday, 31. To Humidex at 39. Yellow for Saturday, a mix of sun and cloud, a high of 30.
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2: 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I'm your host, Greg. Not the best, not the worst. You can hear this show every Thursday from 8 to 9 p.m. on this here radio station. I'm sitting here in the studio. It is July 2nd, 2026, episode 111. Ross, how are you?
3: Fantastic. Thanks for having me, Greg. Really excited about this.
2: Well, I'm looking forward to talking. This is Ross Roman from Roman Gray. As I mentioned a couple weeks ago, he's going to join me for this episode. We've kind of had a little bit of fun with some conversations so far in the studio. What do you think?
3: I think it's great so far. Very exciting.
2: All right. Well, we're going to play some music, music, music, and then Ross and I are going to have some good conversations about Canadian music, the Canadian music industry, Ross, Roman Gray, and a little bit of history with some pretty cool stories involved. All right. I got Magic Shop. I've got Magic Shop Redhead, Artie Oss, Harvey June, Paramnesia, Love Seat Pete, Pajama Sam, Acid Ghost, Hide My Face, Sly Jr., Piggy Bank. Yeah, I kind of mixed together some music that I've already played on some past episodes just because we're in, I suppose, the early dog days of summer.
3: Yes, the early days.
2: It's pretty hot out.
3: It is hot. I think that Ottawa's 46 today at the Humidex.
2: It's pretty crazy.
3: It's crazy.
2: So what we're going to do is we're just going to play some music, music, music. We're going to kick into it, and we're going to come back, and we're going to talk. So let's go.